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0: 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The roundtable begins at noon, followed by Copes and JD with 49ers pregame at 2:30.
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8: 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Mo, how would you manage Ohtani if you're the Dodgers? It sounds like he could start on the next Dodgers homestand.
7: I think you look at the standings, you look at where you are, you look at, you know, I'm sure Dave Robinson, all those guys over there are looking at the situation. You know, do we really need him? Who's on the staff that's healthy? Where are we? How are we playing? I mean, listen, this guy is tremendous. I think he can do his bullpens and get ready for the playoffs that need be. But I think the Dodgers are always looking long range. How do we get ourselves as strong as we possibly can for the playoff run? So it's a decision that they've got to make. And listen, you know, Shohei has earned the ability to say, this is what I want to do. But the grown people in the room hopefully will make the right decision that best suits their team from where they are currently and what they're trying to do playoff-wise.
9: Mo, you mentioned that, you had a little college time, right? So how would you feel if a pro player just got cut from an MLB roster and then came back? You know where I'm going with this. Go ahead. Fire away with everything going on with the NFL, listen, Lane Kiffin and LSU. Go ahead.
7: I really don't have all the information on this, but it just sounds funny. Like what are we trying to do, you know, NIL-wise in college? What are we trying to do in the pros? Why are guys going to the pros and able to come back to college? What are we trying to do? And the three of us know that the NCAA really has no hold on anything what they're going to do with, you know, in sports and football and all the different rules. But I just think, you know, in some ways you're starting to muddy the waters. These guys, you know, these college, you know, coaches and ADs, they want to win. You know, they want to do anything they can to win at any edge they get. But I think, you know, for the greater good, we got to figure out what we're trying to do, who is really, you know, and, you know, these guys are like pros now, but who's really playing college football and who's really playing NFL football? We need to figure this out.
9: Amen.
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8: 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See you next week.
7: All right. 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Have a good week.
8: Coming up next here on Amber and Ian, the Browns made a big decision today. 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
0: 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The roundtable begins at noon, followed by Copes and JD with 49ers pregame at 2:30.
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1: Niners on three. One, two, three!
0: We are the sports leader.
7: They're playing the Super Bowl against the Seahawks. There's no doubt in my mind. None. Watch out for those two guys, Bryce Young, Bo Nix, to take those massive steps. They've already taken one. Watch out for them this year.
8: I think that Jackson Dart could be one of those guys who, a new coach, new system, looks. I mean, he already looked decent. Obviously, he looked solid last year.
7: He's got to stay healthy.
8: But he has to stay healthy. So durability, if he does, then I think he could be one of those guys that you see another step forward from Jackson Dart. Jaden Daniels, like he obviously was already leaps and bounds forward. Then, you know, steps back, obviously, again, a stay healthy guy. If he stays healthy, does he, I don't know if you can count that one because he's already right. Taken the leaps and then he leaped back. And so now he leaps forward again. He'd be where he was his rookie season. But I could see that happen.
7: But I understand what you're saying. But yeah, those are my two biggest ones, right?
8: No Daniel Jones. We're not throwing him on the list.
7: He's a veteran, right? I mean, if we're going with young quarterbacks, no. I mean, he's been around and by all accounts looks phenomenal right now for the Colts. So, but another guy has to stay healthy.
8: But Trevor Lawrence, does he have another level?
7: He's another veteran guy, right? He's being on that level.
8: Yeah, but there are guys like Justin Herbert. I could see, you know, this being finally that next step because Mike McDaniel.
7: But you know the thing about Herbert? That dude will play not just hurt, but injured. And sometimes you got to protect him from himself. He lost both offensive tackles, and his center was trash last year, right? But he still found a way to be, you know, a damn good quarterback. Top 10 in passing yards, you know? I mean,
8: yeah, he was great last year.
7: I wouldn't say great, yeah. But I mean, well, considering that he lost both starting tackles and his center was trash.
8: He was pretty darn good.
7: Now he loses Biotish at center. Yeah. That hurts a ton. But Herbert is a guy that, yeah, is he a perennial Pro Bowler? Yeah, he has that talent. But as far as the younger guys, I'm going. My two are Bryce Young and Bo Nix.
8: All right, I like it. Coming up next here on Amber and Ian, I've got first world problems and plenty more right here on ESPN Radio.
9: 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Coming up on the show tonight, Ole Miss did what when Lane Kiffin left for Baton Rouge? 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
1: Adam Copeland, Brian Murphy, D-Pop, Marcus Boucher, John Dickinson, Larry Kruger. 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
1: Niners on three. One, two, three!
0: We are the sports leader.
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7: Yep, thanks for having me.
3: Chris Vanini, athletic senior writer, talking all things college football and... yeah, getting ready for another one of these seasons, Emmett.
8: You know, I wouldn't know anything about that. You know what I'm saying?
3: Oh, come on, man. You can't claim everybody that's a winner, man.
8: I mean, Ohio State University, you see it right behind me. I have a banner hanging up with all the championships the Buckeyes have won. My wife is a graduate of The Ohio State University. I spent a lot of good times down on that campus.
3: You didn't spend no time in class.
8: Oh, I sure didn't. Spent a lot of time in Baker East, though. If you know what I'm talking about.
3: I do not. He's Emmett Golden. I'm Q Myers. This is Game Night. It's also a family show here on ESPN Radio, the all-new ESPN app, SiriusXM Channel 80, and tune in. Lane Kiffin, he is the focus of all the players returning from the pros to college. But should he be? 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
1: Adam Copeland, Brian Murphy, D-Pop, Marcus Boucher, John Dickinson, Larry Kruger. 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
0: 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John Lund will kick things off at 10. The roundtable begins at noon, followed by Copes and JD with 49ers pregame at 2:30.
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1: Niners on three. One, two, three!
0: We are the sports leader.
3: Outside of the folks that are fans of LSU.
7: It's pro wrestling. You need a face, yes, and you need a heel. That's what it is, and they are the heel because of Lane Kiffin's, you know, presence. So now people will be locked in on that, and then all the teams that all the pro teams that don't have quarterbacks will be watching college football to see if the next savior is in the draft. So those are the reasons people are going to be locked into the college game this year.
3: Hey, you know what? Maybe college programs that don't have a quarterback will be looking in the NFL to see if they can find to bring one back. I'm just saying.
7: Like, hey, Shador, you got any eligibility left? Come on,
3: okay,
7: back
3: look
7: to
3: here,
7: Colorado.
3: Brother. Colorado sure could use them.
7: Yeah, they need them. Yeah.
3: Hey, that light went out on that program, didn't it?
7: Real fast.
3: That was must-watch TV every Saturday morning at the barbershop. Guess what? Don't nobody say, Q, what time's Colorado coming on now?
7: No.
3: I promise you that. That will not be something that they tell me when I get to the shop once college football season starts. They'll be looking for Ole Miss. They'll be looking for LSU. They ain't looking for Colorado. He's Emma Golden. I'm Q Myers. It's game night here on ESPN Radio. Turning our attention to the NFL. What kind of step does Cam Ward take in year two? It's next on game night on ESPN Radio on the all-new ESPN app.
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0: Faithful. 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
1: Adam Copeland, Brian Murphy, D-Pop, Marcus Boucher, John Dickinson, Larry Kruger. 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
0: 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John Lund will kick things off at 10. The roundtable begins at noon, followed by Copes and JD with 49ers pregame at 2:30.
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1: Niners on three. One, two, three!
0: We are the sports leader.
7: And so the fact that he got a look and got a tryout, and I think he could have made the Browns, means he's going to go to college, and he should be dominant at his position.
3: Yeah, it's going to be interesting to see how this all plays out. But I'll tell you the one thing about this, and I was having a conversation with Kirk Morrison earlier today, a longtime NFL linebacker with San Diego State. He does plenty of broadcasts. He's fantastic, and he's always a wealth of knowledge. He said, Q, as soon as the season starts, and we're about 3 or 4 weeks in, mm-hmm. nobody will be talking about this. Everybody will be talking about the results on the field and how excited we are by this player, this program, or that program. And give it a couple weeks, this will all be behind us, and nobody will be talking about it.
7: Yeah, we have the shortest attention span out there, where just another story happens and we move on. So, yeah, he was spitting right there.
3: Wait, what'd you say? No, I'm kidding. He's Evan Golden. I'm Q Myers. It's game night here on ESPN Radio. I have a feeling we're going to show some love to Cal Raleigh and what he was able to do on the diamond this evening. That's next here on game night on ESPN Radio on the all-new ESPN app.
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0: 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The roundtable begins at noon, followed by Copes and JD with 49ers pregame at 2:30.
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0: 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John Lund will kick things off at 10. The roundtable begins at noon, followed by Copes and JD with 49ers pregame at 2:30.
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1: Niners on three. One, two, three!
0: We are the sports leader.
7: Were ineligible by the NCAA and made eligible by injunctions. So this is really not new. I just think some people aren't realizing how similar all the situations are because of that.
8: Technically correct. Lane Kiffin did say similar because, yes, we have had judges decide cases of eligibility. No, we have not had a player go from an NFL training camp back to college. ESPN insider Adam Schefter.
9: It's a transformational transaction.
10: Mm-hmm.
9: We have a tight end right now, Daquan Wright, who is on the verge of becoming the first player ever to go from an NFL training camp to playing college football in the same season. It's never happened. And there are a group of players right now where this also could be in play for, but he is the first one. And if he goes unclaimed on waivers with the NFL, which we'll know at 4 o'clock Eastern on Tuesday, he then would essentially follow through on the agreement he has with LSU to go from playing with the Cleveland Browns to playing for the LSU Tigers, where he would make more money playing college football than he would in the NFL. This is an example of the wild, distorted, unusual, unprecedented times we're living in.
8: Got a lot of people shaking their heads, including Ohio State coach Ryan Day.
11: If there are teams that have some players out there who are cut from NFL rosters that are going to be on other teams, we have to at least consider it and look at it. Do I like anything about it? Absolutely not. But we got to do what's right for Ohio State. So it's sort of a day-to-day thing right now. And like anything, we're just going to try to adapt. But I think we would all agree, maybe not everybody, but that, you know, there has to be a certain point where your roster gets locked in. But whenever I heard that we were in a meeting and someone says, yeah, LSU just got a commitment from the Browns tight end, I said, we are certainly in a different world right now.
8: And he could make more in college by doing that. Moving atop their division, that's next. SportsCenter All Night continues. It's ESPN Radio.
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1: Adam Copeland, Brian Murphy, D-Pop, Marcus Boucher, John Dickinson, Larry Kruger. 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
1: 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Starting quarterback news hitting us on Monday. Yes, there's the Cleveland Browns. Also, the Florida Gators. That job goes to transfer Aaron Filo. He's been named the starting quarterback for the Gators as they go into the season. He transferred from Georgia Tech, and he will get the start against Florida Atlantic September 5th. ESPN analyst Sam Acho.
2: I expect a clean operation, but the one thing I do want to see improve from Aaron Filo is just to protect the football. In the limited reps that he had last year at Georgia Tech behind Haynes Kings, there was a couple, you saw interception, you saw fumble. And of course, some of those reps were behind, you know, in a tough situation, maybe not playing with the ones per se, but with the John Summerall coach team, with his defensive background, defensive mind, the focus has to be on protecting the rock. So yes, getting the right play. Yes, audible, kill, all those things. But you have to be better with the football, specifically in the pocket, if you're in Filo for this Florida team.
1: He started for Georgia Tech against Gardner Webb last year, appeared in three games as the backup, played well in the game against an FCS opponent, completed 75% of his passes, 373 yards, threw both a touchdown and an interception. Now the starting quarterback for the Florida Gators. In Williamsport, among the action that we saw on Monday, Alabama, a 6-5 come-from-behind win over Pennsylvania. In seven innings, Alabama walking it off. Largest comeback win at the Little League Baseball World Series in their state's history. They trailed 5-0 after the top of the third inning. They rallied to win it 6-5 in seven. They tied the game in the bottom of the third inning, all five runs scoring with two outs. They wind up walking it off. Kenley Rasmus took to the mound in relief. Six strikeouts, two hits allowed in 4 2/3 innings of relief. 14 strikeouts for her now at the Little League World Series this year. That's tied for the most by a girl all time. She ties Monet Davis from 2014.
3: I'm feeling so excited, and I don't even know what to say because I just love this game, and I just want to keep winning.
4: What can you say about your catcher, the performance he had, not only obviously at the plate at the last at bat, but also just helping you throughout this game?
3: Oh, I'm so grateful for him, and I couldn't be here without him.
5: You know, after the game, he talked with Jess Sims, and he said it was the energy in the dugout and Coach Gus that helped you guys through that moment. When you were down 5-0, that is not a small lead to come back from. So when you were down in that moment, what was going through your mind?
3: I just was thinking, like, I know we can do it. We've done it before. And I just believed in us, and I knew we could keep the energy and win this game.
4: Your Uncle Case comes in and hands you the ball when you're down 5-0. He says this. I want you to take a listen to it because our viewers got to listen to this little speech he gave.
6: How you feeling? You feeling no? Ha! Freaking A. Well, thank God we got Kenley Rasmus. Give me the ball, man. Your ball.
4: Thank God we got Kenley Ratzer. So when you hear that and that ball is handed to you, what goes through your mind, Kenley?
3: I wanted the ball this whole game, but unfortunately I didn't get it. And I just, when that moment came, I just knew I had to be locked into the game and throw strikes.
4: Your uncle and your pops, Corey, on the team's coaching staff, their experience in the major leagues, how does that help you in situations that get as, you know, ramped up as the one you walked into?
3: They've influenced me so much, and they've taught me everything I know, and I couldn't be here without them.
1: Kenley Rasmus with another half dozen strikeouts in relief in the come-from-behind win for Alabama. On Monday, 14 total strikeouts at the Little League World Series thus far. Her dad, former big leaguer Corey Rasmus, he pitched in 84 major league games for the Braves and Angels. She's the niece of former major leaguer Colby Rasmus. Speaking of Major League Baseball, Cubs and Diamondbacks.
7: Here comes the 1-0 to Conforto. He hits a high drive, deep right field. Get out the tape measure, long gone. Michael Conforto, a two-run homer. Cubs lead 4-0.
8: And now the 1-1.
7: drilled in the air to left, deep. Back goes Kepler to the wall. Gone! Home run for Carson Kelly. The bottom of the order goes back to back. And the Cubs now lead 5-0.
1: Cubs go on to a 7-0 win over the Diamondbacks. Cubs' fourth straight win over the Diamondbacks all this season. Tied for the team's second longest win streak against Arizona in series history. Back-to-back homers in the sixth, third time with back-to-back homers this month. That's the most in Major League Baseball. San Francisco Giants getting multiple runs with one swing.
7: 2-2 pitch. Swing. There's a shot deep into right center field, into Triples Alley, way back there. Adios! Pelota! To the deepest part of the ballpark, right next to the 415 side. A three-run homer for Rafael Devers.
1: John Miller, KNBR, Devers with that three-run homer in the second inning. The Giants snapping a four-game losing streak with a 5-0 shutout of the Reds. Jason Foley works an inning and a third for the win. After Carson Wisenhunt left in the third inning with pain in his pitching elbow. He was coming off an outing where he gave up a career-worst 7 runs and 9 hits over 4 innings. He'll have an MRI on Tuesday. San Francisco, though, gets the 5-0 shutout of the Reds. Giants began the game with 4 straight hits off Chase Burns, who falls to 14-3 with the loss. Reds, meanwhile, shut out for the 14th time this season. That's tied for the most in Major League Baseball this season. Guardians a 4-2 win over the Angels. Cleveland with the win, moving a half game ahead of the Astros for the third and final wild card spot in the American League. For Cleveland, it's their 5th consecutive win, second longest win streak they've had this season. They won 7 straight in mid-May. Well, coming up, the decision's been made in Cleveland. Is it the right one? Certainly came with controversy. That's next. SportsCenter All Night continues. It's ESPN Radio.
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0: Faithful, the regular season is almost here, and you know what that means.
1: Adam Copeland, Brian Murphy, D-Pop, Marcus Boucher, John Dickinson, Larry Kruger. It's our 49ers roundtable.
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0: 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The roundtable begins at noon, followed by Copes and JD with 49ers pregame at 2:30.
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1: Niners on three. One, two, three!
0: We are the sports leader.
7: First player ever to go from an NFL training camp to playing college football in the same season. It's never happened. And there are a group of players right now where this also could be in play for, but he is the first one. And if he goes unclaimed on waivers with the NFL, which we'll know at 4 o'clock Eastern on Tuesday, he then would essentially follow through on the agreement he has with LSU to go from playing with the Cleveland Browns to playing for the LSU Tigers, where he would make more money playing college football than he would in the NFL. This is an example of the wild, distorted, unusual, unprecedented times we're living in.
8: Got a lot of people shaking their heads, including Ohio State coach Ryan Day.
9: If there are teams that have some players out there who are cut from NFL rosters that are going to be on other teams, we have to at least consider it and look at it. Do I like anything about it? Absolutely not. But we got to do what's right for Ohio State. So it's sort of a day-to-day thing right now. And like anything, we're just going to try to adapt. But I think we would all agree, maybe not everybody, but that, you know, there has to be a certain point where your roster gets locked in. But whenever I heard that we were in a meeting and someone says, LSU just got a commitment from the Browns tight end, I said, we are certainly in a different world right now.
8: And he could make more in college by doing that. Moving atop their division, that's next. SportsCenter All Night continues. It's ESPN Radio.
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0: The regular season is almost here, and you know what that means.
1: Adam Copeland, Brian Murphy, D-Pop, Marcus Boucher, John Dickinson, Larry Kruger. 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
0: 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The roundtable begins at noon, followed by Copes and JD with 49ers pregame at 2:30.
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0: 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John Lund will kick things off at 10. The roundtable begins at noon, followed by Copes and JD with 49ers pregame at 2:30.
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1: 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One, two, three!
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7: This is an example of the wild, distorted, unusual, unprecedented times we're living in.
8: Got a lot of people shaking their heads, including Ohio State coach Ryan Day.
9: If there are teams that have some players out there who are cut from NFL rosters that are going to be on other teams, we have to at least consider it and look at it. Do I like anything about it? Absolutely not. But we got to do what's right for Ohio State. So it's sort of a day-to-day thing right now. And like anything, we're just going to try to adapt. But I think we would all agree, maybe not everybody, but that, you know, there has to be a certain point where your roster gets locked in. But whenever I heard that we were in a meeting and someone says, LSU just got a commitment from the Browns tight end, I said, we are certainly in a different world right now.
8: And he could make more in college by doing that. Moving atop their division, that's next. SportsCenter All Night continues. It's ESPN Radio.
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1: Adam Copeland, Brian Murphy, D-Pop, Marcus Boucher, John Dickinson, Larry Kruger. 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
0: 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John Lund will kick things off at 10. The roundtable begins at noon, followed by Copes and JD with 49ers pregame at 2:30.
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22: 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Could it be recess? Well, for the first time in 13 years, the American Academy of Pediatrics has updated its guidance on recess. Unstructured playtime isn't a frill.

0: It's essential for kids' health, even their grades. The science makes sense here. Young brains need breaks between bouts of learning to actually lock in what they've absorbed. Recess also gets kids moving, which matters when about 1 in 5 American children has obesity. It also gives them a chance to build friendships and build confidence. Here's what surprised me. The authors of this updated policy statement said recess should never be taken away as a punishment because the kids who lose it are often the ones who need it the most. Older kids need it as well for their bodies and their brains. I'm Dr. Sanjay Gupta, helping you live a better life.
1: At bloodcancerunited.org.
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1: 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Starting quarterback news hitting us on Monday. Yes, there's the Cleveland Browns. Also, the Florida Gators. That job goes to transfer Aaron Filer. He's been named the starting quarterback for the Gators as they go into the season. He transferred from Georgia Tech, and he will get the start against Florida Atlantic September 5th. ESPN analyst Sam Acho.
2: I expect a clean operation, but the one thing I do want to see improve from Aaron Filer is just to protect the football. In the limited reps that he had last year at Georgia Tech behind Haynes Kings, there was a couple, you saw interception, you saw fumble. And of course, some of those reps were behind, you know, in a tough situation, maybe not playing with the ones per se, but with the John Summerall coach team, with his defensive background, defensive mind, the focus has to be on protecting the rock. So yes, getting the right play. Yes, audible, kill, all those things. But you have to be better with the football, specifically in the pocket, if you're in Filer for this Florida team.
1: He started for Georgia Tech against Gardner Webb last year, appeared in three games as the backup, played well in the game against an FCS opponent, completed 75% of his passes, 373 yards, threw both a touchdown and an interception. Now the starting quarterback for the Florida Gators. In Williamsport, among the action that we saw on Monday, Alabama, a 6-5 come-from-behind win over Pennsylvania in seven innings. Alabama walking it off. Largest comeback win at the Little League Baseball World Series in their state's history. They trailed 5-0 after the top of the third inning. They rallied to win it 6-5 in seven. They tied the game in the bottom of the third inning, all five runs scoring with two outs. They wind up walking it off. Kenley Rasmus took to the mound in relief. Six strikeouts, two hits allowed in 4 2/3 innings of relief. 14 strikeouts for her now at the Little League World Series this year. That's tied for the most by a girl all time. She ties Monet Davis from 2014.
3: I'm feeling so excited, and I don't even know what to say because I just love this game, and I just want to keep winning.
4: What can you say about your catcher, the performance he had, not only obviously at the plate at the last at bat, but also just helping you throughout this game?
3: Oh, I'm so grateful for him, and I couldn't be here without him.
5: You know, after the game, he talked with Jeff Sims, and he said it was the energy in the dugout and Coach Gus that helped you guys through that moment. When you were down 5-0, that is not a small lead to come back from. So when you were down in that moment, what was going through your mind?
3: I just was thinking, like, I know we can do it. We've done it before. And I just believed in us, and I knew we could keep the energy and win this game.
4: Your Uncle Case comes in and hands you the ball when you're down 5-0. He says this. I want you to take a listen to it because our viewers got to listen to this little speech he gave.
6: How you feeling? You feeling no? Ha! Freaking A. Well, thank God we got Kenley Rasmus. Give me the ball, man. Your ball.
4: Thank God we got Kenley Rasmus. So when you hear that and that ball is handed to you, what goes through your mind, Kenley?
3: I wanted the ball this whole game, but unfortunately I didn't get it. And I just, when that moment came, I just knew I had to be locked into the game and throw strikes.
4: Your uncle and your pops, Corey, on the team's coaching staff, their experience in the major leagues, how does that help you in situations that get as, you know, ramped up as the one you walked into?
3: They've influenced me so much, and they've taught me everything I know, and I couldn't be here without them.
1: Kenley Rasmus with another half dozen strikeouts in relief in the come-from-behind win for Alabama on Monday. 14 total strikeouts at the Little League World Series thus far. Her dad, former big leaguer Corey Rasmus, he pitched in 84 major league games for the Braves and Angels. She's the niece of former major leaguer Colby Rasmus. Speaking of Major League Baseball, Cubs and Diamondbacks.
7: Here comes the 1-0 to Conforto. He hits a high drive, deep right field. Get out the tape measure. Long gone. Michael Conforto, a two-run homer. Cubs lead 4-0.
8: And now the 1-1.
7: drilled in the air to left, deep. Back goes Kepler to the wall. Gone! Home run for Carson Kelly. The bottom of the order goes back to back. And the Cubs now lead 5-0.
1: Cubs go on to a 7-0 win over the Diamondbacks. Cubs' fourth straight win over the Diamondbacks all this season. Tied for the team's second longest win streak against Arizona in series history. Back-to-back homers in the sixth, third time with back-to-back homers this month. That's the most in Major League Baseball. San Francisco Giants getting multiple runs with one swing.
7: 2-2 pitch. Swing. There's a shot deep into right center field, into Triples Alley, way back there. Adios! Pelota! To the deepest part of the ballpark, right next to the 415 side. A three-run homer for Rafael Devers.
1: John Miller, KNBR, Devers with that three-run homer in the second inning. The Giants snapping a four-game losing streak with a 5-0 shutout of the Reds. Jason Foley works an inning and a third for the win. After Carson Wisenhunt left in the third inning with pain in his pitching elbow. He was coming off an outing where he gave up a career-worst 7 runs and 9 hits over 4 innings. He'll have an MRI on Tuesday. San Francisco, though, gets the 5-0 shutout of the Reds. Giants began the game with 4 straight hits off Chase Burns, who falls to 14-3 with the loss. Reds, meanwhile, shut out for the 14th time this season. That's tied for the most in Major League Baseball this season. Guardians a 4-2 win over the Angels. Cleveland with the win, moving a half game ahead of the Astros for the third and final wild card spot in the American League. For Cleveland, it's their 5th consecutive win, second longest win streak they've had this season. They won 7 straight in mid-May. Well, coming up, the decision's been made in Cleveland. Is it the right one? Certainly came with controversy. That's next. SportsCenter All Night continues. It's ESPN Radio.
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0: And don't forget about Sean Lund.
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0: 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John Lund will kick things off at 10. The roundtable begins at noon, followed by Copes and JD with 49ers pregame at 2:30.
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1: 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One, two, three!
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1: 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Back to the Diamond. Twins haven't had much success on the road of late, but Monday facing the Athletics.
2: This ball hit high in the air for Kreidler. That ball

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0: 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The roundtable begins at noon, followed by Copes and JD with 49ers pregame at 2:30.
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1: Niners on three. One, two, three!
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7: Hey, y'all. 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
0: Faithful. The regular season is almost here, and you know what that means.
1: Adam Copeland, Brian Murphy, D-Pop, Marcus Boucher, John Dickinson, Larry Kruger. 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
0: And don't forget about Sean Lund.
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0: 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The roundtable begins at noon, followed by Copes and JD with 49ers pregame at 2:30.
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0: 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And only on your home for 49ers football.
1: 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One, two, three!
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12: 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Alongside Courtney Cronin, I'm Michelle Smallman. And Courtney, Browns fans, they want to talk to us today. So let's get another one here on the phones. Jerry, who's hanging out with us on ESPN2, is in Ohio. Jerry, what are your thoughts and feelings about Deshaun Watson being named QB1 for the Browns?
13: Hey, first of all, good morning, y'all folks. Thanks for having me. Deshaun Watson, whew, Lord Jesus. I mean, I just look at it like this. Jimmy Haslam. This is not the Michael Jackson Browns. We don't need to be moonwalking. Stick with Shador. Let him play with these young weapons. See what we have in him. I mean, you have Deshaun Watson, the fifth year of this atrocious contract. Why waste a year just not letting Shador play with these weapons that he didn't have last year? Young team. Timeline is together. And if it don't work out, hey, we got our two picks next year. But outside of that, Deshaun Watson is just kind of like a sitting duck waiting to grow up, I guess.
12: Thanks for the call, Jerry. We appreciate you. Courtney, I thought that this would be a no-brainer, not only because of all of the baggage that comes with the Deshaun Watson move and the fact that he hasn't been good. And if you look at metrics, Shador Sanders arguably was better in a lot of ways this preseason than Deshaun Watson was. But heading into a quarterback-rich draft, Deshaun Watson is not going to be your future. If you put Shador Sanders out there and give him more reps, maybe he's the answer. But if he's not and you're losing games, that's also an answer. And it positions you heading into this draft with clarity, and you know one way or the other, and if it's bad, you're still going to get a new quarterback moving forward. I don't know what this says about Shador Sanders, Courtney. What do you think?
14: It says that he's not good enough right now, and I know there are a lot of people who are in that Shador Sanders fan base who say that we're crazy for even

0: Faithful, the regular season is almost here, and you know what that means.
1: Adam Copeland, Brian Murphy, D-Pop, Marcus Boucher, John Dickinson, Larry Kruger. It's our 49ers roundtable.
0: And don't forget about Sean Lund.
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0: Join the entire crew September 10th at Almanac Adventureland, 651 West Tower Avenue in Alameda. John Lund will kick things off at 10. The roundtable begins at noon, followed by Copes and JD with 49ers pregame at 2:30.
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1: Niners on three. One, two, three!
0: We are the sports leader. Faithful. The regular season is almost here, and you know what that means.
1: Adam Copeland, Brian Murphy, D-Pop, Marcus Boucher, John Dickinson, Larry Kruger. It's our 49ers roundtable.
0: And don't forget about Sean Lund.
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0: Join the entire crew September 10th at Almanac Adventureland, 651 West Tower Avenue in Alameda. John Lund will kick things off at 10. The roundtable begins at noon, followed by Copes and JD with 49ers pregame at 2:30.
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1: 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One, two, three!
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7: 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With Pat the producer.
8: I don't think we give enough respect to the tater tot. It never comes up in French fry conversations.
9: Stop trying to make a hot dog a sandwich. It's not a sandwich. Stop trying to make a tater tot a French fry. It's not a French fry.
8: Breakfast is not the most important meal of the day.
10: Like, yeah. 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
9: Nuno, you're asleep. 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
8: Ugh.
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9: It's Unsportsmanlike here on ESPN Radio. And it's that time of the day. Alongside Courtney Cronin, I'm Michelle Smallman. It's time for I'm Over It with Pat Costello. Pat, take it away.
8: I was ready to lose it yesterday while I was trying to do laundry in my apartment building.
9: Okay.
8: For a multitude of reasons. The first off, there was a little kid running around in the laundry room, just screaming at the top of his lungs. I apologize to anyone who's in my apartment building who watches the show. I know some people do. Hello. I'll see you in the elevator, I guess. Running around all over the place, just screaming at the top of his lungs. And the mom was just doing nothing to stop this child. That was enough. Me and a lady got in the elevator after that happened. And we were like, come on, man. Like, do something to stop this kid from screaming while we're all trying to do laundry. But the other thing that really bothered me is that people left their clothes in the dryer for like a half hour.
9: That's so rude.
8: I was sitting there like desperately trying to just put my wet clothes in the dryer, and I couldn't do it. And I just got to the point where I was just ripping people's stuff out and tossing it wherever there was a spot, because I was like, you're just being rude to everybody at this point. Like,
9: yes.
8: 10, 15 minutes, okay, stuff comes up, whatever. That's like a normal amount of time. A half hour? Have some respect.
9: A half hour is crazy. And I'm glad you brought this up, because I always wonder what the proper etiquette is. Of course, we know I live in a tiny apartment. There is washer, dryer. There are, I should say, washers and dryers in the building in the basement community. I hate it. Gross. But
8: what do you mean gross?
9: I don't like to wash my clothes in the same, you know, machine that other people do. But it's the hand I've been dealt.
8: If you go to a laundromat, then isn't that the exact same thing?
9: No, like it in unit. But, you know, it's New York City. That's a luxury here. But when people leave their stuff in the washer or dryer well past their allotted time, I never know if the proper etiquette is to be able to take it out or not. I also worry if I take it out and someone walks in and they catch me in the act, could there be a confrontation?
8: I was thinking about that, and I was ready to confront. I'd be like, dude, you left your, there was carpets. Somebody was watching carpets. And I was like, you've left these in here for a half hour.

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1: Adam Copeland, Brian Murphy, D-Pop, Marcus Boucher, John Dickinson, Larry Kruger. 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
0: 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The roundtable begins at noon, followed by Copes and JD with 49ers pregame at 2:30.
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1: Niners on three. One, two, three!
0: We are the sports leader.
7: Thank you. It's you know what I realized? This is going to be the first time this week when you, me, and Kimberly Martin do the show, I believe it's Thursday, together in person, where all three of us are physically in person together.
8: Yeah.
7: And this is our first show doing just us two at any point over the last 3 years. I keep track of these things. It's my elephant brain. But we've accomplished a lot of firsts this week. Proud of us. It's only Tuesday.
8: I can't believe that, A, it's the first time that you and I have just done the show together, because I thought for sure at some point last summer when we did a bunch of shows together, it would have been just the two of us. But also, how exciting that all three of us will be in studio together on Thursday.
7: First time for any three-person woman crew on Unsportsmanlike in the same spot together.
8: History, people. Tune in. You should be tuned in all the time. If you miss any of the show, you can catch up on the podcast. You can find it, the Unsportsmanlike podcast, available daily wherever you get your podcast. But be sure, obviously, to tune in on Thursday. That's going to be a really fun show, but I also feel like the energy between the three of us, we're probably going to get distracted easily because we're going to be really hyped to be in the same room together.
7: We don't go off on tangents. We just provide good context and stories that have layers that are related to what we're talking about that then lead us down another path. Like yesterday, I remember we were talking about the NCAA ruling, or rather, no, the ruling that happened in college football from the federal judges that are allowing players to go back, select players to college football. And then somehow we got on the subject, instead of pros going to college football, about Michelle loving love, and then there was a Taylor Swift song that was playing in the background, and then we were litigating what the etiquette should be at weddings. Somehow it all fit together. It was really good.
8: And then it was revealed that Pat Costello hates love and hates making out.
7: Hates making out in front of great architecture in Italy.
2: Making out in public. Gross.
8: What's gross about it to you?
2: Get a room.
7: You know that it's
8: not... A room to make out?
7: This is not a gateway drug. You can kiss somebody in public and not
2: you
7: have it
2: You can kiss somebody
7: nefarious.
2: In public. Yeah, kissing somebody in public, totally fine. Making out in public's just gross. Okay. Put that away.
8: Put it away.
7: That away.
2: Yeah.
8: So what's your acceptable PDA then? If making out is not acceptable, what's the line that you walk up to where you're cool with it?
2: Holding hands is good.
8: Okay. Handhold.
2: A little smooch here or there is fine. But, like, calm down.
8: A little smooch here or there, but calm down.
2: Yeah, like, don't get crazy on me.
9: So you guys didn't hear the story about the New York City lawyer who was found canoodling in Central Park, but he was canoodling with not his wife? And he's lost, like, an opportunity for, like, millions of dollars because of his canoodling?
7: No, I didn't hear.
9: Yeah, so, like, if he had stayed out of, like, the park, as Pat's saying, you know, out of the public, he would have been okay.
8: If he wasn't PDAing in the park.
9: He literally was PDAing in the park.
2: Nuno just said, cheat on your wife in private. Don't do it in public.
8: Show some respect.
2: He would have been fine if he did it in private.
8: I didn't know this. So, did just some random person film it?
9: So, this lawyer was on a park bench with his... I guess mistress, and they were canoodling, and some guy was filming and posted it online. And
7: did
9: now
7: he
9: this
7: know him? It sounds like a
9: no,
7: sting
9: he
7: did. Operation.
9: Well,
8: was it Pat? Was he like filming it and saying, "Gross, get a room"?
9: No, he just was filming and be like, "Oh, look at these two lovebirds," or whatever. Obviously, they do the put up their hands, like, "Oh, wait, get the camera away from us."
8: Mm.
9: And this guy was like, "It's actually a fascinating story where like the guy is, you know, like was part of a big law."

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14: 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No Evan Cohen or Chris Canty. I'm Michelle Smallman. Courtney Cronin hanging in for hanging out with us and hanging in with the guys. It's our fantasy football marathon here at ESPN, and ESPN Fantasy Football is now the official game of the NFL. 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Fantasy is easy, fun, and free to play. You can play in a private league with friends or join a public league and be matched with other fans. This year, we've added knockout leagues where each week the lowest scoring team is eliminated until only one team is left standing. And we are going to talk fantasy football right now with Mike Clay. He's our ESPN senior fantasy football advisor and NFL writer. He is hanging out with the guys in Bristol. Mike, thanks so much for joining us. We just spoke with Field Yates about fantasy football. You got us, Mike? Oh, I don't know if he can hear us. Guys, do we have Mike?
15: he's trying to come up with his fantasy.
14: Mike, do we have you?
16: Nope.
14: Oh, man. Courtney, we were talking while they work out Mike's audio issues right now. Courtney, we were talking about team names because you got us to all agree to join a fantasy football league. I'm very excited about it. I came up with my name already. It's going to be Lovin' This Dub as an homage to Usher and the great song Lovin' This Club. Jordan Love is my quarterback as a Packers fan. Jeremiah Love, great St. Louisan, running back, Arizona Cardinals. Maybe I can draft him on my team. And obviously, the team's going to be a winner. So we're going to be having a lot of love in the dub. Pat doesn't like that because it sounds like a PDA name, but we need to come up with a great name for you.
15: So I did just shorten one in my head because during the break, Michelle asked me, what do you want the theme of your name to be? It's like player specific, team specific. I'd be worried if I did a player that I wouldn't get that player on my fantasy team and it would look a little silly.
14: Mm-hmm.
15: But then again, you might not get Jordan Love as your quarterback on your team. Who knows? Somebody else takes him before you in the draft order. But I think I've got one that works.
14: Okay, let's hear it.
15: You're talking about Trey McBride. He led the Arizona Cardinals in receiving. I was asking Field Yates about where do you draft a high-producing tight end over a receiver that might be there at the same position. McBride, never a bridesmaid. McBride, nailed never it. A bridesmaid. But it's not, I shortened it. You said terrible. I have to be conscious of characters here and how many I have. McBride, not a bridesmaid. Get it? Like, never the bride, always the bridesmaid? Or...
3: Yep, we get it.
14: Mike Clay is with terrible. Us now. Mike, what do you think about that? I think we might need to workshop this.
3: It's solid. I mean, that is not my strength necessarily is team names. I have a couple in mind, but it's solid. I'll give it to you.
15: Solid. Solid is a good start. I'll give you solid. Thank you, Mike.
14: We are working through it still. Over 1.2 million teams drafted right now during our fantasy football marathon here at ESPN. Mike, I asked Field this question. We're going to ask you too as our fantasy football expert here. I'm sure everyone is coming to you this time of year to help them get an edge as they get ready to construct their team. What's the number one piece of advice that you give people when they're looking for it?
3: Well, to start by not listening to Field. Obviously, he comes in here, and I heard him kind of sucking up to the Chicago to Courtney, obviously, talking about the Bears. That's what Field will do. Now, look, we love Field. He had some good names, some bad names on his list. I would say this year, the thing I'm saying most is get those running backs early. It dries up super quickly, and there are options at quarterback very late in drafts. You got to kind of pick your spots with tight end, but wide receiver is, you know, just every year is so deep. But running back, once I get to around 19 or 20, they're gone. And those guys are usually gone like by the end of the fourth round. So I think if you, in your first four picks, I would say if you get at least two running backs, you're going to come away pretty happy with your team.
15: Receivers and the production that we've seen from Puka Nacua, Ja'Marr Chase, Justin Jefferson, those are names we always talk about. But the rookies who haven't done anything yet sometimes find themselves in a pretty valuable spot. So how do you rank the value among where you would draft some of these wide receivers that are just entering their careers, and what names should we be looking at?
3: Yeah, I mean, it starts with Carnell Tate, fourth overall pick in the draft. And if you look at the history of wide receivers picked in the top 10 over the last decade, the numbers are actually really good. You know, you think of a lot of busts at that position, but those guys picked in the top 10 get the ball a lot, about a 25% target share on average, which is a big number. Usually they're going to give you wide receiver two or three production in fantasy football. So I know it's been hard to watch Tate so far and that Titans offense so far in the preseason, but you have to imagine at some point this year, especially with Cam Ward going into year two, that will translate a little bit to more success. So I'm looking at him. And then if you want to go a little deeper, Dejon Stribling for the 49ers, generating all kinds of hype. Remember, he was almost a first round pick, the 33rd overall pick in the draft, has 4.3 wheels. His uncle is a WWE Hall of Famer. Obviously, that's super important. You have to consider that when you're looking at your late round flyers. But the reality is this guy could lead one, maybe the most efficient offense in the NFL in targets this season. He looks awesome so far, and there's a lot of question marks around him. So Stribling's a guy I'm drafting a lot this year.
14: Mike Clay, our ESPN senior fantasy football and NFL writer, joining us here on Unsportsmanlike. Mike, let's talk defenses. What are some value plays for people out there as they go to draft their defenses?
3: My main piece of advice is your second to last pick is your defense. Some people want to reach sometimes for a flashy defense. Don't do that. You don't need to. These teams recycle every year. They go from really good to really bad. You can actually have a really good defense and not finish well in fantasy because maybe you didn't generate a lot of turnovers. Your offense is so good that your defense doesn't have much pressure on it. So I would say, you know, the obvious teams are at the top when you're picking late, Texans, Broncos, whatever it may be. But also consider who they're playing in week one. That's super important. So the Steelers play the Falcons in week one. That's a defense that I'm looking at drafting. If you want one a little bit later, the Jags play the Cleveland Browns. We're going to be picking on that offense all season long. So that's really it. You know, just take the best one available with the second to last pick. Obviously, the kicker is your last pick, but also look at who that week one opponent is for sure.
15: You mentioned running backs earlier, and I know you can get them at any portion of the draft, but you said top four picks, come away with two running backs there. If the top two names aren't there, and let's say I'm drafting fifth in my order in a 10 or 12 person league, who are some of those middle-of-the-pack names I should be looking towards?
3: All right, so the beginning of your draft is going to be fairly straightforward. As you pointed out, it's going to be Gibbs and Robinson. We know those will almost always be picks one and two. Ja'Marr Chase often is third, sometimes Christian McCaffrey in that range. So then you start to get into a guy like Jonathan Taylor. If you want a running back, Jonathan Taylor really stands out. Remember, he was outstanding last year, led the NFL in carries, as well as he had 20 touchdowns. And what's really interesting about how good his season was is that his numbers basically were cut in half when Daniel Jones got injured, which was right around week 13. So there's a stretch there over a month where his production just plummeted. So don't forget about how good and talented this guy is. I got more involved in the passing game last year. I like him a lot. And then toward the end of the first round, too, Devon Achane, I'm still in on this guy. I know Field does agree with me on this one. There's a lot of concerns about this offense. There's no more Mike McDaniel, no more pocket quarterbacks like Tua who will dump the ball off so often. But at the end of the day, even in a bad offense, he's their guy, right? They're going to feature him. Jeff Hafley, their head coach, already said that he's going to get the rock a ton this year in the passing game and as a runner. He was fifth in rushing last year. I mean, the guy can really do it all. So still on Devon Achane.
15: A very specific question here, but it's one that's timely because of what John Harbaugh said about Malik Nabers. Sounds like everything is going according to plan. What do I do? Because I'm not convinced about two things. Health being the number one thing about how he's going to look early on in the season if he's able to get out there sooner than later. And I'm not sure that Jackson Dart can deliver a wide receiver one. How do I handle what the proper value to assign him is, assigned with him in the draft?
3: Yeah, it's such a good question because it's easy to say, well, it looks like he's going to be ready for week one, and we saw what he did as a rookie, so let's vault him all the way back up to, what, a borderline top five fantasy receiver. I'm not doing that. He's still 13th for me. It's still a guy I'm going to target, say, in the third round of my draft because we know that upside. I mean, as a rookie, he was unreal. He was handling about a 35% target share, about 10 targets a game, which is sort of unheard of. He's on the short list of guys like Nacua, and last year, Jackson Smith and Jigba, who saw target shares like that. So you have to consider that ceiling, but also the fact that he could start slow. And to your point, look, I'm in on Jackson Dart. I love him, but part of why I'm in on him is because he can put up huge numbers as a rusher. So he doesn't necessarily have to put up huge passing numbers. He's going to run so well, that's going to be huge in fantasy. So that's completely fair on Nabers. So as far as I'm concerned, he's kind of a fringe wide receiver one. A lot of upside there, but you're right. He might be capped a little bit by the dual threat quarterback.
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3: You got it.
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22: This is Jeff Legwald covering the Broncos. And these Broncos may look eerily familiar to last year's Broncos, and for good reason. Sean Payton and general manager George Payton brought back 51 of 53 players who were on the roster for the AFC Championship game last January. 51 of those players came back to training camp this year. They've added a draft class, and they've added wide receiver Jalen Waddle. And quarterback Bo Nix is healthy after two offseason surgeries on his right ankle. But the story of the offseason is status quo. Broncos coach Sean Payton said this team was good enough to compete for the Super Bowl last year, and he obviously believes it's good enough to compete for the Super Bowl this year.
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14: It's time to go Two-A-Days here on Unsportsmanlike with the Denver Broncos. Courtney Cronin, Michelle Smallman here with you. And as we look forward to February 14th, Valentine's Day, Super Bowl, that we have here on ESPN. A lot of people think, Courtney, the Denver Broncos could be representing the AFC. A lot of people thought they could have represented the AFC last year, and they got super close. They went 14-3. They won the AFC West. They lost in the AFC Championship game, that 10-7 loss at the hands of the New England Patriots, who obviously went on to the Super Bowl. Bo Nix, we forget, he led the Denver Broncos to that overtime victory against the Bills in the divisional round, but he fractured his right ankle, second to last play, and he wasn't able to be in the AFC Championship game. A lot of people thought if Bo Nix was healthy and he was available and Jared Stidham didn't have to step into that place, Courtney, that the Broncos could have been there, and they think that they're going to be right back there again this season. What do you make of the Denver Broncos?
15: What's interesting with what Leggy just said in his 2 days preview about how Sean Payton is intimating that this team was good enough to make the Super Bowl last year, but that's the mindset going into this year. So often you hear about coaches that will be willing to, like, they don't want to talk about anything from the previous year. Mike Vrabel saying, yeah, we don't have a lot of depth. We're a very young team. He had to clarify those comments, but that was a team that was actually in the Super Bowl last year. The team that I cover, the Chicago Bears, Ben Johnson wanted to stop talking about the 2025 season 2 days after it ended. He was already moved on to 2026. The Broncos and their approach has been, no, we are good enough to make the Super Bowl, and we are running it back, because you look at this roster, aside from trading for Jalen Waddle with the Miami Dolphins in the offseason and not really adding much by the way of the draft and free agency, this team is telling you, we are good enough as is. We're trying to get back to the Super Bowl with the group that we have. We didn't have to change a lot of things. This is a veteran defense with Vance Joseph as their DC, who has the same scheme. Veteran coaches, veteran players are like, nothing is broken. Let's not fix it. We're that good. And with Bo Nix, I mean, the biggest change here is who he's going to be hearing in his headset on game day. And that's going to be Davis Webb, their offensive coordinator, and not Sean Payton. So far throughout training camp, every indication we have is that that's been working. And that's been working really, really well. And that Bo Nix, 25 passing touchdowns in each of his first two seasons. He led his team to the playoffs. Every year, there's been a step of progress. Mm-hmm. First year, it's a wild card round. Second year, it's the AFC Championship. The year after this, if you continue on that trajectory, should be the Super Bowl. They're my favorite to win the AFC West. They were last year when we were debating about the Kansas City Chiefs. I will continue on believing in what they're showing us in Denver works. And you might not have a more complete in the AFC alone, top to bottom, offense and defense. You might not have a better, more complete roster than what the Denver Broncos are planning to field this year.
14: Totally agree. I am oscillating between the Broncos and the Bills as my representative for the AFC. I don't know if I should have revealed that, because we're going to have to give our bold predictions and our Super Bowl predictions coming up. But I have two different matchups in the Super Bowl that I keep going in between, but the Broncos are right there. In large part, as you mentioned, because of the defense. They set the franchise record, 68 sacks last season. That's also 11 more than any other team. You talked about the coaching changes, Davis Webb coming in as the OC. Another change for Bo Nix is who he's going to be throwing the ball to. I love the fact, Courtney, that they went out and added Jalen Waddle this offseason. I think that's going to be incredibly important when we talk about the offensive production of this team.
15: I do too. And I know that Miami, when they were kind of going through the motions in the offseason, new coaching staff coming in, are we doing a fire sale? Are we getting rid of pieces that could help Malik Willis? I mean, unfair to Malik Willis that he goes down there and immediately they take away his top weapon, but they're ability to say goodbye to him just made the Denver Broncos an even stronger case to make it back to the AFC title game and then go to the Super Bowl. They are loaded. And Bo Nix and what he's done with Cortland Sutton, with Mims, and now with speed on the outside and Jalen Waddle, that might be one of the most explosive offenses in the NFL, period. We don't, for whatever reason, give Denver that credit with their receiving core. Mm-hmm. They've shown you time and again they can get it done with the quote-unquote like lesser-known players. And so much of that is the playmaking ability of Bo Nix. We hear so much about, I think this term that Sean Payton was using was like foot athleticism. That doesn't just mean you're fast. That means the plays that you make, the stuff that you can do when you see things break down, how you can extend drives on third down when you're as good as he is. That's where he succeeded so much last year. That's with a new receiver in there who could very easily become your top weapon right off the bat this season, sky's the limit for that group. And let's not forget, too, like as I look over this roster and wondering about this run game, J.K. Dobbins, R.J. Harvey, they drafted Jonah Coleman in the fourth round. That's a pretty solid, I'm not going to say it's the greatest running back group out there. We know about some of the injury history, you know, especially with Dobbins, but I like it.
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14: Courtney, I think you're going to like this breaking news as well. This comes from Pete Thamel. Sources, the Big Ten is set to pass a rule today that doesn't allow players to return from the NFL and play for a Big Ten school. Anyone who has declared for the NFL draft and did not withdraw, appeared on an NFL roster, or signed a contract with the pro league cannot be on a Big Ten roster. We talked about this earlier in the show, Courtney, and you said it's up to these conferences to make a firm rule. The Big Ten doing so today.
15: I just saw this tweet from Thamel. I think this is something that everybody was expecting. Which conference is going to make the move first? For the Big Ten to do it. So they're they're passing that rule today that's not going to allow players to return from the NFL and play for a Big Ten school. Is the SEC going to open up the floodgates and say, all right, well, what one team, what one conference won't let you do, we're going to do. It's not necessarily going to lead to a trickle-down effect of other conferences doing the same. This is now creating a competitive advantage for other conferences that have not ruled that this cannot happen, but it is a huge step in, logically, what most people are going to say, myself included, is the right move in the right direction for college football. Under no circumstances, once you have joined a professional team, a professional, like in the NFL, or even if it was a CFL, no matter what, once you leave college and go join a professional league to play football, you should not be allowed to go back to college. And I'm glad to see that Tony Petitti and the Big Ten are doing the right thing.
14: Could not agree more. I'm glad that one of these conferences, the Big Ten being the conference that we're talking about, stepped up and said, we are going to put this in writing. We are going to put guardrails in place for this. Because as we talked about earlier in the show, we heard from Lane Kiffin, we heard from Ryan Day. This is the parameters that these coaches are having to work with. And as Ryan Day said, he might not like it, but that's what's happening now. But now he won't, because, again, from Pete Thamel, sources, the Big Ten is set to pass a rule today that doesn't allow players to return from the NFL and play for a Big Ten school. Anyone who has declared for the NFL draft and did not withdraw, appeared on an NFL roster, or signed a contract with a pro league cannot be on a Big Ten roster. That's just happening minutes ago. Well, coming up next here on Unsportsmanlike on ESPN Radio, presented by Progressive Insurance, we have our Unsportsmanlike moment of the day. 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
14: 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Michelle Smallman, Courtney Cronin with you. 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
0: 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The roundtable begins at noon, followed by Copes and JD with 49ers pregame at 2:30.
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0: We are the sports leader.
7: On to ESPN the weekend down in Disney, to where we got to backdoor all the rides. And you guys would literally, I remember going through the back door of Disney and the guide saying, avert your eyes. Don't look at the crowds of people waiting to get on as you're backdooring the ride. And then you would ride the ride and they would say, do you want to stay in it and ride again?
8: Yeah.
7: So the person waiting to get onto the ride would have to wait a whole nother ride. It was brutal now that I think back on it. But between Lake Compounds and Disney, you guys got so spoiled to never have to wait in line. Hell, I got spoiled to never have to wait in line. It's great. I was part of, and I'm glad they still do that. They kept that. They got rid of ESPN, the Christmas party.
8: Yeah, that's long gone. Yeah.
7: They said because of the cost, but that was because of the
8: cost.
7: Fallout.
8: It was because of the cost, and we'll leave it at that.
9: The cost of
7: not monetary.
8: Yeah, deeply relatable sports talk radio right now, by the way, with the elitist Disney experience. Yeah. It's a wonder that I pay for TSA pre-check and clear now so I can feel the same level of shame cutting the line going into the airport. So, again, we'll see if Devin comes back tomorrow from that. Maybe he had a little bit too much fun, rode around the rotary
9: a few times. He might need two days. I don't know. I mean, by the way, Renee is on the board. He went to the picnic.
8: Wow.
9: And he's here.
8: Interesting. So, got a question of commitment.
10: I'm powering through.
7: Someone's a little more of an adult than Devin.
8: Apparently. Okay. That bar, again, also very low. So we'll check in and see. Maybe Field Yates took the family to Lake Compounds last night, even in the midst of the fantasy marathon. We could find out with him in a little bit here. One guy he can weigh in on the fantasy implications of. We had a trade yesterday around the NFL, especially between teams in the AFC. The New England Patriots and the Houston Texans did business. The Texans acquired Pats wide receiver Kayshon Booty from the Patriots. Houston sent safety Jalen Reed, who played seven games last year as a sixth-round pick, and a 2028 seventh-round pick to the Patriots for Booty. Obviously, Houston had Jaden Higgins news, the torn ACL during joint practice with the Raiders, so they were light in the wide receiver room and had made some signings in the safety room in the offseason. The Patriots, heavy in the wide receiver room, especially after the moves they had made this offseason, highlighted by A.J. Brown, and a little thin at safety. So it feels like one of the rare moves where everyone wins. But I did see some people in Patriots country who loved the progress that Booty had made last year, understood it was going to be a lesser impact because of A.J. Brown. Did they give up too much in a wide receiver that could have provided good depth for a team that's trying to get back to the Super Bowl this
7: year? Yeah, I agree with you to say this kind of benefited both teams, but I think it benefited the Texans more. You mentioned Jaden Higgins out for the year, but Jalen Noel is dealing with a hamstring, and a hamstring in a wide receiver is never a good mesh. You got Tank Dell after just destroying his knee at the end of the season two years ago, missing all of last season. He is just now back full speed, so you kind of cross your fingers there. So I think it's a great trade for the Texans. And, you know, you just wonder, it's a long season that if you gave up some of your depth at the wide receiver position. And Booty, he had less catches this year than he did last year, but he averaged more. He averaged almost 17 yards a catch and six touchdowns. He definitely is a guy that can stretch the field. So I was a little bit, you know, of New England giving up some depth, but a great move, I think, by the Texans.
8: Yeah, you mentioned what this affords the Texans in the wide receiver room. ESPN NFL analyst Mina Kimes was on NFL Live yesterday and had this to say about the trade.
11: I think for Houston, you know, obviously it fills a need, but it also gives them some flexibility. Nico Collins is the X receiver in this offense, but having Booty means at times.

0: times, depending on matchups. You could even move Collins inside, where I think he's exceptional as well because of his ability to work the middle of the field. So to me, Dan, this was a home run for Houston. And honestly, I can't believe they got this done, given how desperate their need was.
1: Yeah, I think that's always the rarity, is when everyone knows you've got a needed position, usually the price tag is a lot more steep to get that move done, because we know this year is all about continuing to reset that foundation for offense around C.J. Stroud. I have gushed about the offensive line and maybe a bit too bullish given that it's preseason, but now if you talk about adding a weapon like this that does afford them the ability to try and max out and get their best wide receivers on the field, this is a Houston team that Aaron Schatz told us is FTN's favorite to make it to the Super Bowl out of the AFC. So this feels like a massive ground shake kind of moment.
2: Well, and they needed, if they were going to need any help, it was going to be on offense. Listen, this still hinges around C.J. Stroud and how he does. He can he get what he had a couple of years ago? I mean, this that playoff game just leaves a horrible, horrible taste in your mouth. Just don't turn the ball over as much. But we know it's a defensive-led team, best defense in the NFL. But offensively, now you have another weapon. Hopefully C.J. Stroud reverts back to what he was a couple of years ago. And this team should be the favorite to come out of the AFC.
1: Wow. All right. Should be the favorite to come out of the AFC. We can ask our next guest, Field Yates, if he agrees. 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
1: Adam Copeland, Brian Murphy, D-Pop, Marcus Boucher, John Dickinson, Larry Kruger. 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
0: 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John Lund will kick things off at 10. The roundtable begins at noon, followed by Copes and JD with 49ers pregame at 2:30.
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1: Niners on three. One, two, three!
0: We are the sports leader.
7: Best place person. I completely disagree.
8: Well, I disagree on the grounds that, like, I mean, he's played fantasy football long enough. Do any of your groups of friends have the kind of integrity that he talked about? I was the commissioner of my college friends' fantasy league, guys that I played with, and it was like trying to herd cats to get people to pay their buy-in, to actually pay up on the punishment. It's a nightmare. Integrity does not exist in fantasy football. And so you've got to police it relentlessly. So I appreciate the world that Zaz wants to live in. I just live in reality, and I don't think that's going to be the case. So that's a big no for us, dog. Yep. What else we got, Bubba?
7: All right, we're going to go back to 2007 here, because this was a 19 years ago yesterday moment. Lauren Caitlin Upton, you may remember this moment. You probably don't remember the name. Miss South Carolina Teen USA. Oh. Do you remember this moment?
8: Oh.
7: Hit it.
9: Recent polls have shown a fifth of Americans can't locate the U.S. on a world map. Why do you think this is?
10: I personally believe that U.S. Americans are unable to do so because some people out there in our nation don't have maps, and I believe that our education, like such as in South Africa and the Iraq, everywhere like such as, and I believe that they should, our education over here in the U.S. should help the U.S. or should help South Africa and should help the Iraq and the Asian countries, so we will be able to build up our future for our children.
11: Thank you very much, South Carolina.
7: Thank you very much.
12: How do you even golf clap for that? And you could just tell she was searching.
8: Yes.
12: Searching for an answer as she was talking and just buried herself in more word salad. Wow. Listen, I'm not saying I would have answered it much better, but I didn't have to.
8: It's not enough maps out there. And that was the classic Pablo Torre jump pass where you start the sentence and you just figure out when you're in the air where you're actually going to wind up throwing that ball.
12: I'd love to know, where is she now?
8: Ooh. It's a great question. I pray to God not teaching children. That's the only thing I can hope for here. We'll effort that response. In the meantime, Bubba, I need something less cringeworthy before we get out of here. What else do we
7: have? Let's go to the NFL, where Matt LaFleur is a Packers head coach, and he's been practicing with his brother, the Cardinals head coach, and he talked about the two-part plan he has to avoid fights with the Cardinals.
13: First of all, if there is an issue in practice, and we're not going to play everybody in the game, but if you don't get your work in, you're going to play in the game. And conversely, if you're somebody that needs that work to get those snaps so the whole world can see it, you're going to be limited or not at all playing in the game. And then the second part of that is, if there's an issue, I'm going to tell the guys, hey, you come tag me in, they can tag in my brother, and we'll throw down on the 50.
12: That's what I was hoping he was going to get to that, because that is the ultimate answer. They just go one-on-one and everybody just makes a ring outside of them, and it's just a fight to the death.
8: We watched this in Troy, right? You just take Brad Pitt, have him fight the biggest guy out front. Game of Thrones, trial by combat. It makes perfect sense. I will say, the other incentive structure he put in there, that's got potential. Like, if you're a veteran starter, last thing you want to do is play in preseason three. Yep. And if you're a guy trying to make the roster, last thing you do is want to miss preseason three.
12: Let me tell you, he can say that all he wants. He is not putting a veteran starter

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0: 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John Lund will kick things off at 10. The roundtable begins at noon, followed by Copes and JD with 49ers pregame at 2:30.
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7: 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Let's go to Ludwig in Tijuana, Mexico. Is this correct? We have an international caller.
8: Yes, sir. How are you, Rich?
7: Is it Ludwig or Ludwing?
8: Ludwig, actually. Wait, you have to get me into your program so I can explain to you how my family messed up my name twice.
7: We only have time for the business rather than the personal.
8: Yeah, the business.
7: What do you got? Right. What do you want to do?
8: I want to do the win-loss game for the San Diego Chargers.
7: Well, I mean,
9: for who?
7: I mean, so we got to get what, like their 2005 schedule?
10: Is it?
9: Qualcomm's
7: got. All right, here we go. Give us again the our neighbors across the street, the Los Angeles Chargers. From Mexico, yeah. Everybody, the Los Angeles Chargers start at home against the Cardinals. What happens, Ludwig?
8: Win.
7: All right, 1-0, home for the Raiders.
8: The Raiders. Just win, baby. We win.
7: 2-0, visiting Buffalo.
8: We're going to go down in Buffalo.
7: 2-1 at the Seahawks.
8: I'm going to say we're going to win.
7: 3-1, home for the Broncos.
8: Donkeys go down.
7: So 4-1?
8: 4-1, sir.
7: At the Chiefs.
8: We're going to win that one.
7: 5-1, home for the at the Rams. You're the visiting team.
8: Whose house is it? Not the Rams
7: house. Oh, boy. 6-1, home for the Texans.
8: We got to take revenge. We win that one.
7: That's a 5-game win streak. You're 7-1 visiting Baltimore on a Monday night.
8: We're going to go down.
7: Okay. You're now 7-2, home for the Jets.
8: Rich, I have a LaDainian Tomlinson Jets jersey, but we're going to win that one.
7: 8-2, Sunday night, home for the Patriots.
8: We're going to win that one. We got to take revenge from 2006.
7: 9-2 at the Bucks.
8: We will go down to Mayfield.
7: 9-3 at the Raiders.
8: At the Raiders. The Raiders will take that one. I'm going to say that.
7: Oh, wow. You're now on a Thursday night against the 49ers at home.
8: Gang, Niner gang going down.
7: All right. 10-4 at the Dolphins.
8: We're going to win that one.
7: 11-4.
8: Get his.
7: 11-4, home for the Chiefs.
8: Home for the Chiefs. We're going to win that one, even though my wife defected to the Chiefs last year.
7: Okay. Whoa. 12-4 at the Broncos.
8: We're going to win that one, too.
7: 13-4, Ludwig in Mexico.
10: Defected.
7: Right, talking Ludwig. About defections.
8: Rich, I want to tell you one thing real quick. I've hated the Cowboys most of my life, and I've hated the Patriots, but three of my best friends are Cowboys and Patriots fans.
7: Listen,
8: so I can respect that. Guys,
7: we are the world. We are the children. Ludwig in Tijuana, Mexico. All right. That's an interesting win-loss.

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0: And don't forget about Sean Lund.
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0: 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The roundtable begins at noon, followed by Copes and JD with 49ers pregame at 2:30.
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1: Niners on three. One, two, three!
0: We are the sports leader.
7: Takeaway machine from previous years. It's unreal. When you look at the number of sacks, I believe, Chris, if you don't mind,
8: same.
7: It was 20. Nuts. I think they had as many sacks. Miles Garrett had more sacks individually than the 49ers had. Am I wrong about that? I have to repeat myself. But look at this 49ers defense. Let's get more takeaways. And they almost won the friggin' NFC regular season last year.
2: Yeah, they had 20. Denver led the league with 68.
7: There you go. Let's get more sacks. At least. And it would be help to stay healthy. Let's get Fred Warner. By the way, protect that man.
2: Him and Bosa.
7: Greenlaw's back.
2: They're a different team, obviously, with those guys.
7: Fourth down, please.
9: Fourth down.
7: And so that's the ultimate question here. Because you're not questioning the coaching. And you're not questioning the quarterback anymore, I don't think. And you're not questioning very much about this team. You're not questioning their fan base. Was last year a mirage? Or is this team a Super Bowl contender again? And the mirage is only because they had a much easier schedule than they have now. Okay? The 49ers last year snuck up on people because everyone thought it's a rebuilding year, this, that, and the other thing.
2: Right.
7: And they almost won the whole conference. Regular season. And did, you know, make it to the divisional playoff round. End of the day, can they do that again? Are they that good? Are they that deep? Can they stay that healthy? And that's my four downs on the San Francisco 49ers. You know?
2: I feel you. I like Brock Purdy this year.
7: You do? Why?
2: Yeah, I mean, I think
7: you haven't been a big Brock Purdy fan.
2: Yeah, but last year I was. I've come around on him. I think he's, you know, in the top half of the league. I think he's tough and gritty. I mean, he battled through injuries last year. You know, losing George Kittle in the first game of the season, you know, obviously kind of threw everything off. And now Kittle's ramping back up. There's a chance he plays week one. And, you know, you throw Mike Evans in there and what we've seen from Stribling, this is an offense that's going to score points, you know, provided Christian McCaffrey isn't battling tight nets and load management. I like their offense. It all comes down to the defense.
7: The 49ers were the NFC version of the Patriots last year. And by that, I mean everyone wondering if their schedule was
2: the real, propping them up. Yeah, I get it.
7: Last place schedule for the 49ers last year. This one, not so much.
2: But it's a third place schedule.
7: I know.
2: You know, so.
7: I know. So just like, you know, schedule plus
2: when you have the two best teams in the conference in your division.
7: I got you. And, you know, obviously NFC West, NFC East and AFC West.
2: You know, let's be 4-3 at the bye week, maybe 5-2. And I think they're in good shape.
7: Yeah. And three home games right after the trip to Australia. Get off on a good start because you got that visit to Seattle in week 5. That's our 49ers season preview right here. Will Forte in hour number 3 in your calls.
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0: 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The roundtable begins at noon, followed by Copes and JD with 49ers pregame at 2:30.
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1: Niners on three. One, two, three!
0: We are the sports leader.
7: It's the Dallas Cowboys, Chris.
8: Yeah, we go down.
7: That's an 0-1 start, and then you're out here against the Rams the following Monday night.
8: That's a loss.
7: That's an 0-2 start with a home game against the Titans.
8: That's a win.
7: What happens with the Cardinals next week?
8: Yeah, we beat them up.
7: All right, so now 2-2 at the Commanders.
8: That's a win, Rich.
7: We're back. 3-2 home for the Saints.
8: Yeah, we ain't doing that again. We'll win that one.
7: That's a four-game win streak into Houston.
8: Going to be a close game, but we're going to get the dub there.
7: Five straight wins now into Philadelphia after a bye, I might add.
8: That's a loss.
7: 5-3 home against the Commanders on a Thursday night.
8: Sweep.
7: That's a sweep. You got 6-3 now home for the Jaguars.
8: That's a win.
7: 7-3 at the Colts, Daniel Jones.
8: Yeah, we're going to beat him up, man.
7: 8-3 home for the Niners.
8: Close game. I think we win that one.
7: 9-3 at the Seahawks.
8: That's a loss.
7: 9-4 home for the Browns.
8: Win.
7: 10-4 at the Lions on a Monday night.
8: That's a loss.
7: 10-5 at the Cowboys.
8: Yeah, sorry, DJ. Got you there.
7: Oh, my gosh. 11-5, home for the Eagles.
8: Our ninth home game, we're going to roll them. Got that one.
7: 12-5.
2: Wow.
9: I mean,
7: Chris in Cooperstown. My goodness. Okay.
9: I mean,
7: I guess to use the phrase of your town, that's a grand slam home run, touching them all. Thanks.
8: Right on.
7: Thanks for the call, Chris. Giants go 12-5. John Harbaugh's coach of the year, don't you think?
2: I do think, yes.
7: Certainly, they start 0-2, finish 12-5. That's like the Bears last year.
2: Right.
7: Pretty much winning the division, maybe.
2: Right. 12-5 win the East?
7: They would be 4-2 in division. He's got them sweeping the Commanders and splitting with the Eagles and Cowboys.
2: They might have a tiebreaker.
7: That might be tight.
2: Yeah.
9: Yeah.
7: Giants go 12-5. It would be
2: pretty surprised.
7: I'd eat my massive turnaround. Listen, you were asking me yesterday who's got the chance to have a Patriots type turnaround.
2: Right.
7: Nobody sees him coming.
2: Right.
7: You know, second year quarterback as a starter.
2: Sure.
7: Taken off.
2: New coach.
7: New coach. Who's done it before and been a coach of the year. I think John's been a coach of the year before.
2: Right.
7: I choose the Giants for that. I don't know if it's going to happen, but 12-5 would be it. That wraps up this show. Adam Ray's on.
2: All right.
7: As himself, by the way.
2: Oh, okay, good.
7: Back to wrap it on Disney Plus in a sec.
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0: the jungle. A very good Tuesday to you. My name is Jim Rome. I am live. I'm in Southern California. Great to be here. Great to have you here. You know, the usual drill. What's cracking? All right, let me tell you about the program. First of all, it is brought to you by FanDuel. My thanks to my pals at FanDuel. Without them, this does not work. So, as always, presented by FanDuel. All right, lots to get to. If you know what you want to cover, you want to go ahead and get in right now. We don't have an interview until 1:20. These are Pacific times. PST, I'm on the West Coast. So the first interview is at 1:20. Steve Wyche, NFL Network Chief National Reporter, joins us at that time. Coming up in hour number 3, 2:20, a member of the Big Ten Network. Also covers college sports radio on Sirius XM, Anthony Herron. In fact, I don't know that he's ever been on the program, so I'm looking forward to that. Somebody new. So Steve Wyche, Anthony Herron, both coming up. First hour is wide open. If you know what you want to cover, don't wait on the open. Get up in here right now. You know your telephone number. If not, here it is one more time. 1-800-636-8686. If you prefer to go to the X, then go to the X. Find me at Jim Rome. 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And if you prefer to go to our YouTube channel, do me a favor, head on over there, hit the sub button, ring the bell, get into the chat. Easy to do. All right, so those are what we're looking at today, those things. Let me start you off. You know, hate to start here, but I've been watching this overnight and watching it this morning, and here we are a day later. Browns fan.
1: Here we are.
2: Cleveland!
0: This is for you!
2: This is for you!
0: Browns fan, you've had a chance to sleep on this notion that Deshaun Watson Cleveland is your starting quarterback this year. And it seems to me from where I'm sitting, after having that sleep, Browns fan, you still hate that idea. In fact, Browns fan, it seems like you may hate that idea more right now than you hated that idea yesterday. Browns fan has been fed up for years. However, I am not sure, and I've been looking at that city for years. I've been talking to that city for years. I have been to that city for years. I'm not sure that I have ever seen the city of Cleveland more red-assed than they are right now. And frankly, who can blame them? To be very clear, Browns fan has every right to be pissed. How else are you supposed to act when your beloved franchise takes a big dump on your face?
3: You have a big dump in
0: on your face.
3: You have a big dump in
0: on your face.
3: You have a big dump
0: on your face. How else are you supposed to act when your creepy, horrendous, washed QB attacks the entire fan base and then gets named the starting quarterback anyway? The bad guy and the bad quarterback attacks the fans who did nothing wrong, and yet somehow he gets rewarded for it. The despicable person and washed up quarterback attacks Browns fans who did nothing wrong, yet they're the ones who get punished for it.
4: It's
0: of course they're pissed off. So nobody should be surprised that somebody went over to the stadium and went up to the Jim Brown statue, of all things, Jim Brown, and taped protest signs all over it. And these protest signs are pretty awesome. Quote, Cleveland is done with the Haslams and their freak Watson. Also, $280 million, 27 plus victims, zero supporters, no regrets. Also,
5: I don't regret anything in my life.
0: Millions of fans held hostage. 0-16 was more fun. Also, permanent damage done to the city and franchise. You know, it's wild to me. They could have taped those signs to anything, anywhere, yet they went to Jim Brown? The only thing that wasn't dead on about any of that is the $280 million number. I mean, it is still the worst contract in NFL history, but it's actually 230 mil, not 280 mil. But aside from that, the rest of it's pretty dead on. And how about that statement? 0-16 was more fun. 0-16 was more fun than this. What do you say to that, C-Town? Because from the outside, you seem more pissed off now than you ever were during 0-16. Like 0-16 felt like 16-0 compared to all of this. Am I right, C-Town? It's all just made even worse by the fact that the team really cannot even explain why they're forcing Deshaun Watson down everybody's throats. I mean, we all know the reason. The reason is the contract. But when you hear the Monken try to explain it in football terms, it really just falls so flat.
1: Deshaun is going to start against Jacksonville. Took in the full body of work over the course of offseason to training camp to the games, the joint practice, and ultimately felt like to start the season on the road. Deshaun gave us the best chance to move the ball and score points. I mean, that's really what it's about. And felt that way going in the last game, but wasn't sure. And after we talked as a staff, and after we re-looked at everything, we're going to go that direction.
0: You felt that way going into the last game? And then after that last game, it confirmed what we thought? What are you talking about? He was 5-for-12 with a pick. And then lit the entire fan base on fire. We felt that way going into the last game. And then coming out of that game, we talked to the staff. We're like, yep, just what we thought. Exactly what we wanted to see. A guy going 5-for-12. And the one time he does throw it down the field, he gets picked. And then he takes out his gas can and he lights the whole fan base on fire. That's all we need to see. And then we felt good about it. So you're telling me that guy, your reason is you think he gives you a better chance to win. So the big question a lot of people have is, does the Monken actually believe any of that? The other big question, was this even the Monken's decision? And if it was, what's that say about the Monken? Or was that the plan all along to play Watson? Or does the Monken really believe Watson gives them their best chance to win week one against Jacksonville? I mean, maybe. It's possible. Look, I'm not saying that it's a great choice no matter what, right? And there are some local beat writers that are confident that it was completely the Monken's choice. Maybe it was. Who knows what they're being told? I just know all of this together, all these questions together, none of it matters to Browns fan. Browns fan does not feel any better if it's the owner or the head coach picking the creep to start. Browns fan just knows they want no part of the creep. And certainly not after that absurd performance on the podium on Saturday night. As soon as the creep pulled this stunt, it was over for him and Cleveland fan.
5: Man, I didn't have no reaction. I think the biggest thing is, I think you guys know too, and I think the whole world knows, it has nothing to do about the performance. It's a little bit personal than that. So I think that's it's a disrespectful thing. I'm going to keep whatever I feel with me and my family internally on how I feel about that. And yeah, just move on.
4: But don't you think, Deshaun, that winning and playing better would eliminate some of that booing?
5: Last time I played on this field, I tore my Achilles. And that same fan base, they cheered when I got hurt. So does that have to do with anything about performance? When a person get hurt, especially for your own city, and they cheer,
4: does that make you regret coming here?
5: No, I don't regret anything in my life. You know, I think the Lord put me through situations for a reason, so I don't regret anything at all. But, you know, I had different thoughts on how it was going to be, but, you know, it is what it is.
0: You know what it is? Maybe the worst press conference performance I've ever seen in my life. That's what that is. It is what it is. That's what that is. That could not have gone any worse. So this is why Browns fan is so unhappy. He lights the entire fan base on fire, and then they name him the starting quarterback. Dude, you could have gone 12 for 12 with 12 touchdowns, and that still would have been awful. Honestly. But you went 5 for 12 with a hideous interception, and then you lit them on fire. But your take is the entire world knows. Knows what, dude? That you're a bad guy and a bad quarterback and a bad organization. That's what the world knows. Yeah, bro, go at your own fans. Great idea. That really shows how smart you are and how much you've worked on yourself. Because you've pointed that out numerous times. And how you've evolved and grown and matured. When you go out, you play like ass, and then you attack your own fan base. Again. Yeah, that shows growth. That shows maturity. That shows evolution. Or that shows the exact opposite. It shows that you're still accepting no accountability. You're still blaming everybody else. You're still completely out of touch. And you're still acting like the world owes you something. Well, Browns fan is making it pretty clear that they don't know the creep a damn thing. And they don't. Except booing him the next time they see him. That's the only thing that Browns fan feels that they owe Watson at this point. And they're right, of course. They don't owe him bleep because he hasn't done bleep except tank their entire franchise. Which is why it's both. It's both personal and performance related for Browns fan. Forgive me for speaking for Browns fan. Browns fan, if I'm out of line, let me know. But it seems to me they do hate the guy personally. But they also hate the guy on the field too. Because all they've ever seen on the field since he arrived there is ass and garbage. And all they've ever seen off the field is a terrible, entitled, out-of-touch attitude. And a guy with no remorse or contrition. Again, bad guy, bad player, bad franchise. And you can add to that an extremely infuriated fan base. But that'll happen when said face of the franchise and the organization looks at your face and then takes a big dump on it.
3: You have a big dump
0: on your face.
6: Right in my face.
0: I didn't want to start again with that today, but then when I see them taping signs on Jim Brown, not on some chain link fence off to the side or the entrance. Man, they went to Jim Brown. And look at the signs. Cleveland is done with the Haslams and their freak. Didn't want to start there, but that's the update. Cleveland, again, I'm here for you. I actually am here for you. I'm all ears. You've heard what I've had to say about this. I've made it pretty clear how I feel about this. Now I'm all ears. If you Browns fans want a national platform or a different platform and you want to let it all out, we've been through a lot together, Cleveland. 3 tour stops. You were there when I needed that one big affiliate. Houston was one of the first. Actually, Houston was the first. Cleveland, not long thereafter. I've always had your back. I feel badly for you. You deserve so much better than this. And I'm trying to make some sense of it, actually. You really believe that guy gives you a better chance to win? The Monken believes it. Man, what does that say about Shador? What does that say about Shador? If they are that convinced that the creep gives them a better chance to win, how little do they think of Shador? So if you want to talk about that quarterback situation, let's go ahead. I think we'd all agree that the quarterback of the future is not on that franchise. So off we go for a year of whatever we're going to get. So far, so bad. All right, some other things I want to get to. That was the update to that story. And there is an update to the Jed Pork story. I always say this. We don't really know any of these people. And that story to me seemed really, really hard to wrap my head around. And come to find out, that story was not exactly what it appeared. There's been some other factual information come out, which shows that what was reported yesterday was not actually all true. And I'll help set the record straight on that. Something else I'd rather not get into, but you almost, there's no way around it. Judges, courtrooms, NCAA, NFL players, getting their release from the NFL and going back to the college ranks. I mean, the whole thing is just so crazy, right? Now, it is absurd. It is crazy. However, it is not a sign of the apocalypse. It is crazy. It is absurd. It's totally whack. Totally whack. But it does not mean that all of a sudden now thousands of guys will be going back to college because they found a judge, a friendly judge in a friendly state, and they got what they wanted. That's not what that means, but it doesn't mean nothing. Is that convoluted? Does that sound convoluted? Do you know why? It's freaking convoluted. I don't have that for you. Hey, Padre fan, did you check that energy at the stadium? The Padres have new owners, and it's all energy. Now, we've seen this before. Maybe not exactly this type of energy. We've seen similar things. We've heard similar things. But the new ownership group has got tremendous energy, and they're saying, we're going to win a World Series. We would not have bought this team if we didn't think that we were going to win a World Series. We are here to win a World Series. All right. Get it. Love to see it. 1-800-636-8686. I'm going to take a break and save your reaction for the other side of the break. So get up in the chat, get up on X, get up on the phones, get up on email. Just find a way in. Find a way in. One thing I'd say about the Monken, you know, hold up, Albie. You know when the Monken first showed up, and that was the Monken's first head coaching job, and the Monken had all this great energy? I'm like, damn, I like the Monken. I'm getting a kick out of the Monken. There's a lot of really negative things going around C-Town with the Browns, but the Monken's kind of a breath of fresh air. Well, the Monken lost me. The Monken is now one of them. The Monken can now be grouped in with the rest of them. Whether it was his choice to start the creep, he's the one, either it was his choice or he made the announcement. Either way, he's now one of them. So the Monken, it was fun while it lasted. No more lunches lunch with you.
6: No, that's done.
0: I no longer want to have lunch with a Monken.
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0: chum to get to. So keep it coming. Again, find any platform you want. Just react there. If you ride, you already know this, but it only takes a second for things to go wrong out there. What a lot of riders don't realize is it only takes that one drink to change your entire life. Alcohol slows your reaction time. It throws off your balance. 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And remember, ride sober or get pulled over. 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All right, so reaction right now. Starting with Mike and Telluride. This is off... not off chat, actually. Straight reaction. And it doesn't even seem that long ago that the Browns were America's team in the jungle. How quickly the wheels fell off the wagon. You know, it didn't happen overnight. But they were. They were. And I deemed them as such. And even then, I was fighting an uphill battle when I said they were America's team. But I believed it. I did believe it. There was a time when Baker Mayfield was healthy and they were winning games and they won a playoff game and they even beat the Steelers. At that point, I'm like, that's America's team. That's America's team. And not anymore. At Dad Dude Foley writes, someone needs to tell Deshaun it was more than Cleveland cheering when he got hurt. Ouch. That hurts. There was more than Cleveland cheering when that guy got hurt. So what, are they going to start taping signs on other statues at other stadiums? Cracking on Deshaun? Or just Jim Brown? The guy is so out of touch. It's unbelievable. When he says, the entire world knows it's personal and not performance-based. Have you ever seen or heard a more oblivious athlete in your life?
1: It has nothing to do about the performance. It's a little bit personal.
0: The entire world knows this. A world of one. Deshaun, you. You live in your own world, man. You live in your own galaxy. What do you mean the whole world knows this? Nobody knows this except you. Armon, quote, if you're getting ready to receive NFL players to your roster, like Lane Kiffin, you are probably not the virtue signaling Big Ten.
2: If you're getting ready for work right now, then you're probably not Doug Collins. If you're getting ready for work.
0: Bro, I gotta admit, you're a different dude right back now, home than you were when you were building homes for those in need. The virtuous Big Ten? Is the Big Ten. Look, I'm not here to go in on the Big Ten, but does the Big Ten. Is the Big Ten, even though, quote, I'm in Big Ten country now, is the Big Ten really that much more virtuous than everybody else? Maybe more so than the SEC because everything is. Even though the SEC just means more. I don't know. Let me ask you something. And I'll get to this later in the take. Lane Kiffin was able to pull a couple of guys from the NFL because, what? Because Lane Kiffin. Because Louisiana. Because LSU. But let me ask you something. If it had been somebody else in the Big Ten that got those players first, would we be talking about the virtuous Big Ten? And would the Big Ten have been so quick to say, we're not doing that. We will not do that as a conference. Had Lane Kiffin not got those players first. Remember, Lane Kiffin went Lane Kiffin. Lane Kiffin said, hey, if I don't do it, somebody else will, so I may as well do it. Like, what he's intimating is, if I don't do it, somebody else will, and then I might have to play them and beat them, and they got those players. So why wouldn't I try to get those players? In case you missed it, this is exactly what Lane said.
3: it. So, you know, we have, you know, made a decision to recruit some kids around the country. And, you know, through these multiple injunctions around the country, which this is not a first time, they've been in college sports for a while, a group of players were granted a fifth year of eligibility around the country in multiple sports. And through them winning their injunction and entry into the portal, they're available to recruit. And so ourselves, like many places around the country, are recruiting them. And at the end of the day, you know, because of these rulings, they're either going to play for you or they're going to play somewhere else around the country. So we've made a decision to recruit them, like probably most people are.
0: Well, the Big Ten says they're not. Now, would the Big Ten... Well, okay, how about this? Was the Big Ten? He says, so we made the decision to recruit them, like most people are. Big Ten's not. Or were they? And then when they saw you get there first, did they decide to plant their virtuous flag and say, we're not doing that. We're not doing that. And then what happens if the SEC does not fall in line? What happens if the SEC says, nope, nope, we got the injunction. Nope, the judge ruled in favor of the players. They have another year of eligibility coming. So, yep, we're going to take those players. What happens then if the Big Ten has got to play the SEC and then you have to play a team that has those players in a playoff game and then you lose? And then what? Will the Big Ten say, we're good with that. We did the virtuous thing. Or their fans say, why the hell were we so virtuous? They weren't. College football, college sports. Okay, college football, I said. You know what, though? That's the thing. It's not just college football. This is not a precedent-setting thing. Have you not seen G-leaguers running around playing college basketball? It's all part of a bigger thing. Let me go to the chat really quickly, because I do love the chat. Rusty in Cleveland, quote, I'm not going to say this is as bad as what Art Modell did to us, but it's pretty bad. I'm really disappointed and quite frankly embarrassed that this creep is our QB1. No, I mean, in that sense, nothing is bad or as bad as what Modell did to you because you still have a team. Unfortunately, look at the team you have. And look at the organization running it. Hey, look, I can say there are positive things about that team. I could look at that roster and say there are positive things about that roster. But it all starts with the guy under center, the face of the franchise, the contract, the nonsense that they keep spewing. How do you get around that to the other positive aspects of that roster? How do you get beyond that quarterback? I can't. Until he's gone. And he could have been gone. And I thought that he would have been gone when he shredded his Achilles. But no. The contract. The contract. Here's a super chat. Hey, Jim. I hate this Watson situation as much as you do. But what if he flames out? They're 0-4 and you put Shador in with zero pressure to win and he shines. Is this a long-term play? War Shador Sanders. Look, I'm not rooting against you. I'm certainly not pulling for Deshaun Watson. And I'm not rooting against Shador. And, you know, I hope that plays out like that. But is there any reason to believe that it would? If they believed that Shador would go on a run and that he would shine, wouldn't they start the guy right now? Wouldn't they play him right now? If they thought they had the quarterback of the future on their franchise and it was Shador, would they not play him right now? Didn't the Munkin go out of his way in that convoluted word salad technique of his, go out of his way to say, Deshaun Watson gives us a better chance to win? So you might be telling yourself, let this guy start. Let this guy take another big dump in his pants, then give the ball to Shador and let Shador shine. And then we have our quarterback of the future and then we make a run. Yeah, it's all fine and great in theory, but if the guy were all that, he'd be playing right now. Listen, don't forget, Shador played last year. Shador got a shot last year. Let's not act like this guy's not having a shot. I know that a lot of you tinfoil conspiracy theorists think that they keep jamming him over and over and over and over again, and they don't want him to succeed. I still disagree with that. They do want him to succeed. He had a shot last year. He went 3-4. He had a shot to beat this guy out in camp. He couldn't do it. So, in terms of your theory, I hope you're right, but I'm really skeptical. How about this? Maybe the guy really was a fifth-round draft pick. Maybe they picked him where he should have been selected. Maybe he's not that good. No offense, Alvy. You're the worst in the room. This guy doesn't think so.
4: Adrian
0: the Moon in the chat. Alvy should have been the starting quarterback.
5: Dude, yes.
0: Why? Apparently not, Alvy. No offense. Alvy, you can still start for me anytime here on the board. But not there. Jay in Tampa. Gabriel might get hurt on a boogie board accident. Maybe. King Shark 49 on the chat. Why go 0-16 when you can one up it by going 0-17? Signed Todd Monken. Yeah, I don't think the guy wants to go 0-17. Monken, man. Hey, I'm off the Monken train. I don't want to have lunch with this guy. But, man, how would you like to be this guy? So, Monken is 60, 61. Monken probably thought to himself, wait a minute, they're offering me a head coaching job. I've never gotten a head coaching job. I'm now in my 60s. I'm never going to get a head coaching job. I better take this one. Let's see what we got here. Oh, the Creep, the Shador, the Alvy. Man, this is not an easy position to be in, right? Worst quarterback room there is, probably. But he's not going to get another head coaching job offer, or he would have. Got to take it. Got to take it, but got to inherit the Creep and the contract. And then all of the noise that comes along with the Shador. And then mild-mannered Alvy over there.
6: Thank you.
0: It's gotten so bad, this guy writes, the Browns need to bring back Johnny Idiot Face.
7: Johnny Idiot Face!
0: Hasn't gotten that bad. But I'll bet you that guy's looking to see if he's got any eligibility left. I bet he's like, hey, man, hey, Lane. Johnny Idiot Face here. You got any money left? Rocket 625, quote, Monken looks so fired. He's not fired. He's just in an impossible position of having to explain why Deshaun Watson is their choice. How can the guy be fired? He hasn't coached a game yet. I understand that all these guys are on a much shorter leash than ever before, but the guy should be allowed to coach at least one game before you say he looks fired. I think that's a little unfair. Adrian the Moon's back for more. The Factory of Sadness continues to bring everybody outside of Cleveland laughs.
8: Some factories.
0: Not me. I'm not laughing at them. I'm not here to pile on. I'm not enjoying this. I'm actually commiserating with. I'm empathizing. I want to empathize that I'm empathizing. Perform? You try that. No, I'm commiserating with Cleveland. I'm not here to pile on Cleveland. Now, Jed Pork, I might pile on that guy. Cleveland, I'm not piling on, man. I feel badly for Cleveland. First, they lose their franchise. Then they finally get it back. And look what they have now. Chris from Boston. I hope every Browns fan cancels their season tickets and that stadium is empty. Au contraire. They're building a new stadium. And they're going to hit these same fans up for PSLs. Can you imagine going into the new stadium with the Creep? That'd be the best. All right, so it doesn't need to be a one-topic show. I just want to let Cleveland know I still have your back. I'm still with you. I know that overnight it did not get better. It got worse. Otherwise, they wouldn't be defacing the Jim Brown statue with taped-on signs. It's freaking Jim Brown, man. And they're out there with handmade signs and electrical tape and duct tape. The hell is even going on? All right, when we come back, we're still open right now. Anything you want. I'll get to the pork. We'll talk about NFL players who'd rather play in college than play in the pros and why that is. Oh, ironically, it's a Brown who would rather play in college. Because, of course, Steve Weiss coming up later on. Anthony Heron coming up later on. Got a podcast later on this week. I'm going to do a reinvention project pod this week. Bring back that pod. Looking forward to that. You know who my guest is this week? Daryl Strawberry. Straw will join me on the reinvention project because my man's lived a million different lives. All right, so busy week, good week, all that still ahead. Don't go anywhere.
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8: The Browns named Deshaun Watson their starting quarterback. Has there ever been a week one starter less popular with his own fan base?
1: Last time I played on this field, I tore my Achilles. And that same fan base, they cheered when I got hurt. So, what does that have to do with anything about performance? When a person get hurt, especially for your own city, and they cheer.
8: He complained about the fans, then immediately was named their QB. That's a new one, even for Cleveland.
1: You know, it is what it is. 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

0: from Southern California, this is the Jim Rome Show on Westwood One.
1: All right, so I had this thought. I'm on the verge of doing something shocking. Something that I would rather not do. Something that I generally do not do. But I have an open mind. Looking at you, Parody Larity. I'm going to give you an opportunity, perhaps, to come off of chat where you're some sort of icon and actually play back into the actual arena. No offense, chat. And be on the show. I'm thinking about it, Larry. I'm not there yet. But I'm thinking about it. So if I were you, I would be ready. Because that opportunity may come sooner than you think. Look at this guy. Or gal. Or whoever it is. Rome. Let's look at the 49ers boys night out. Jed. I'll bring the girls. Forster. I'll bring the Coke. Lobster Jr. I'll drive. From zero to dumpster fire right before our eyes. Okay, that's off email. How about Forster being the one guy that you can trust over there? How about Forster being the one guy over there who is squared away? Jed, I'll bring the girls. Forster, I'll bring the Coke. Lobster Jr., I'll drive. I don't know that it's fair to say that Forster will bring the Coke. I don't know that you can say that. Amen. He's not about that life. I think we can...

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1: Niners on three. One, two, three!
0: We are the sports leader.
3: She was not. Here's the difference. Dolly, as iconic as she was, as legendary as she was beloved as she was not a sports figure, did not lop off a couple of domes, did not rush for 2,000 yards, was not a sideline reporter.
6: Hypothetical.
3: No. Well, why would I put Dolly in the show open, much less the entire open, or the first hour? Two hams, $20. And when did anybody ever ask you how much two hams cost? Two hams, $20. Come on, man. Bo in the OBC. Hey, Bo, I haven't seen you in a minute. In fact, I didn't even know that I hadn't seen you in a minute, Bo. No offense. I also did not know you were in chat. Hey, Bo, is that your way of trying to get recognized that I hadn't seen you in a moment? I know. I'll just move on over to chat. Because my game will be better in chat. No, it's not. We lost Dolly, but regained Larry. We haven't regained Larry yet. What I said was, you did not include Larry in the same sentence with Dolly. Bo, that'd be like me including you in the same sentence with a BIC. And we haven't regained Larry. All I said was, Larry, I might do something that I never do. Be prepared. And that's go to the phones. Ah, Larry. All right, Larry, it's... Larry, what's one break when you've already been there like 9 months? One more break, Larry. What's one more break? Unless I go to a new topic, you set up a new hour. I don't know. I'm going to think about it during this break. There's hour one, hour two, coming up next.
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0: from Southern California, this is the Jim Rome Show on Westwood One.
1: All right, so we start hour number two. Nice to have you here. I'm Jim Rome. I am live in Southern California. Coming up in 20 minutes, Steve Wyche. NFL Network joins us. Coming up in hour number three, Anthony Herron from the Big Ten Network joins us. So lots to get done between now and then. Quick reminder, the show is presented by FanDuel. FanDuel is our title presenter of the Jim Rome Show. You have your telephone number. Use it. Parody Larity did. I almost went to him. I still may go to him. Larity, stay ready. However, top of hour number two means new topic. Now, we've had an entire day to process this Jed Pork. Jed York story. And it still seems too unbelievable to be true. There is no way an NFL owner with a family net worth of over $8.5 billion that guy was going to go to a trailer park just to get nice with a $140 hooker. I saw that story and I'm thinking to myself, no chance. No way. That just can't be right. I can't believe that. There's no way that really happened. And it turns out I'm right. It's not true. That story is not true. It's not. Because it turns out the NFL owner from the family worth over $8.5 billion was going to the trailer park to hook up with a $160 hooker, not a $140 pro, which changes everything, right? Why not just say 160 from the beginning, and then there'd be no controversy here and no correction necessary and no retraction necessary? I mean, details matter. Details do matter. It's a small detail, but they all matter. And we have a lot more details today. And a lot of what was floating around out there yesterday simply was not accurate. So let's be fair to Jed Pork and make sure that we get all the details right. Or at least as many as we have available to us at this point. Such as that $160 price point. The $160 price point for this particular wrestling match. Actually, come to find out, it could have escalated. It had an escalator clause in it. Well, I'm going to call it an escalator clause. It had an escalator clause in it. The $160 could have gone all the way up to $180 if he went for the unprotected option. Because according to the New York Post, court documents show that York reached out three separate times to the fake, not one, not two, three separate times to the fake undercover advertisement. And after the third time, he was, quote, advised that full service sexual activity was $160 with unprotected sex being $20 more. End quote. Now, damn, that's a deal. That's a deal. Only $20 more for the full effect? $20 for the opportunity to attain the HIV?
2: Attain the HIV?
1: Can't believe he turned that down, because apparently he turned that down. Apparently, quote, York advised that the $160 worked for him and that he was on his way. That's a quote. York advised that the $160 worked for him and he was on his way. Quote, end of quote. Well, give Pork this. Turning down the unprotected option, especially at a cut rate discount, was the one reasonable decision that he did make. The one responsible decision that he did make. Can you imagine how much worse this story would be had that been one of the details? Y'all take that. $20, that's it? For unprotected? Yeah, 180. You got it. On my way. At least he did not compound a series of horrible decisions with yet another one. And that would have been. because that would have made it so much worse. But, of course, he did show up to this trailer park with $160 on him that we know of. Because they did. The cops got the $160. As well as the phone that he used to contact this undercover police officer three different times. Which is why they immediately arrested him at that trailer park. And why he wound up pleading no contest to two misdemeanor charges. However, and I said, there were other details and other things that were not accurate in the report. The trailer park. Also, the trailer park has something to say in all of this. Because, of course, it does. Because, of course, this still is not zany and kooky enough yet. I mean, wild enough that a, I don't know, billionaire, and if he's not, his family is. NFL owner, NFL CEO, was at a trailer park trolling for a prostitute. If that weren't zany enough. The owner of the trailer park is out here on Facebook trying to clear the good name of his mobile home community. The Wheat Hill MHP Facebook account posted that, according to the East Palestine chief of police, quote, Jed York was arrested in the park because that's where he happened to pull over, end quote. And they quote, this news of this arrest in our quiet community is just as shocking to us as to the rest of you, end of quote. How incredible is that? I love that the trailer park is fighting back. Like, stop slandering us. Stop smearing us. Stop dragging us. Stop associating us with that creep pork.
2: Creep.
1: We're just as creeped out as the rest of you. Don't drag us into this. No, that is not a normal Sunday morning in our peaceful, respectable mobile home park.
3: Stop it right now!
1: That may be how that guy gets down, but it's definitely not how we get down in our quiet community. We may own and operate and live in a trailer park, but that doesn't mean we're trailer park trash. He's trailer park trash. We are trailer park class. Keep our damn name out your mouth.
4: Keep my name out your mouth.
1: That trailer park has that mostly right. But it actually turns out that the police lured Pork to that trailer park to make the arrest. It wasn't just where he happened to pull over. They actually brought this. They brought this to your doorstep. They brought this to your trailer park. He didn't just happen to pull over there. It's where the police told him to go. That's the address they gave him. It's the location they gave him to show up with his $160. So I definitely understand why the trailer park wants to clarify that there were never any actual $160 hookers in that trailer park. The undercover cop just told Pork that that's where they were. So Pork showed up to the trailer park with his $160. Man, one more thing about Pork. I really hope that this dude was rolling with more than 160 bones. Because you Niner fans are never shy about telling me how cheap he is. I really, really hope that wasn't the price that was quoted to him, so that's the amount that he brought. I mean, what? Pork. Were you not going to tip the prostitute for her services? That better not be the case. Because if that is the case, and if that's all the money you had, Tiger Woods can't believe how cheap you are, Pork.
5: That's private.
1: If so, I can't believe that part of it would be true. But believe me, the cat knows all about hookers and being cheap as hell. Wait, there's more. It gets better. It seems that the police did not know who they were dealing with either. It's not like they were aware that they were about to ensnare the owner of the Niners into their prostitution sting, like, hell yeah, we got ourselves a whale. And I don't mean like pork as in whale. I mean whale as in big time dude. See, Pork was going with an alias. He reached out to that fake undercover advertisement using the name Joe.
2: Thanks, Joe.
3: Yeah.
1: So I'm assuming that the police did not know who they actually were dealing with on the other end of that text. They just thought it was some dude named Joe. Can you imagine? I can't even imagine who was more shocked when Jed York, of all people, showed up to that trailer park. Were the cops losing their minds, or was it Pork? Can you imagine Pork's life flashing before his eyes the second the red and blue lights flashed behind him in that trailer park? It's tough to imagine. But then again, it's really hard to imagine any of this being real. The owner of the Niners showed up to a trailer park in Ohio expecting to get nice for $160. Like, I don't care how lonely you are. That's an owner of an NFL franchise and a member of a family worth billions going to some well-known prostitution site looking for a $160 hookup. Look, all sorts of people are into all sorts of things, and we all make really regrettable choices. But given who that dude is, and frankly, I really don't care what he's going through. Man, that is an all-time horrible decision. Good luck having anybody unsee that mugger. Even if the trailer park is clear of any wrongdoing, and in their defense, that's another bell that's hard to unring, right? Like, sorry, trailer park. Sorry that we said that it was a human trafficking sting that was going on in your trailer park. Sorry that we said that this guy was looking around for a $160 pro in your trailer park. Let's just unring that. That didn't happen. Sorry about that. Hey, yes, I know. And by the way, one more thing. I know that he was divorced in May. And while I don't know the particulars, divorce. I'm sure that was probably really painful. And you're probably incredibly lonely. And it's probably a very dark time. I get all that. But people have been through a hell of a lot worse. And I'm guessing more than a few people have gotten divorced and ended up in a trailer park looking to hook up with a pro, even if that's not exactly what happened there. But I only know of one NFL owner that that's ever happened to or who made that choice. So miss me with that. Cut the dude some slack. He was divorced not that long ago. Divorce does not justify illegal solicitation. Holy crap, my dude. Get a grip.
4: Get a grip.
1: One thing I do owe an apology. I do owe an apology because technically I did ring the adultery alarm, and that is not appropriate in this situation. Hey, Rome, don't be a hypocrite. Pretty hard to unring that alarm, isn't it?
5: Trying to pull me out on the
1: yes. That's why I'm apologizing. I'm sorry that I pulled the adultery alarm on Pork. Because technically, he's filed for divorce. So it's technically not adultery. So before we knew that, though, it seemed like the perfect use for the adultery alarm, which is why I pulled it. And now I know I shouldn't have. And for that part, I do apologize. I apologize that I pulled the adultery alarm. Retroactively, I don't know how you unring it. I'm sorry. What we need is a mugger alarm or a fake hooker alarm or a busted in a trailer park alarm. Any of those alarms would still apply.
6: Attain the hib.
1: Rome's getting to the point where we need a Niners nonsense alarm
7: tonight,
1: because it seems like the Niner nonsense is never ending these days.
6: How are you, sir?
1: And one more thing about the money.
7: I can't control my horny level.
1: 160? If 160 is Ohio prices, you know Frisco prices are at least double that, maybe triple that. I mean, literally, more bang for your buck. So you can't say that Jed Pork wasn't using his head. Again, clone, sorry. No pictures of the hooker. Sorry. I don't have a link to the hooker site. Sorry. No webcam video. Sorry. Just glossing him Jed Pork is as far as I can go. And I do owe him an apology for ripping the alarm, the adultery alarm. I am sorry for that. All right, when we come back, Steve Weish will class this joint back up. 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

0: Sort of a late rejoin, my bad, so let's get right to it. We are joined right now by an NFL Network chief national reporter. He joined NFL Media in 2008. He's also worked for the Atlanta Journal-Constitution, the Miami Herald, and the Washington Post. He is Steve Weish. Steve, it is great to see you. Sorry I'm joining late. Good to have you back, Steve. How you doing?
1: I'm doing great, Jim. How's everything going, my man?
0: Everything is great here. Listen, one more thing I want to reference. Another achievement that I should have included in your introduction, you were inducted into the Black College Football Hall of Fame as you work, or for your work as an advocate of HBCUs. As a proud alum of Howard University, let me start right there. Can you put into words what this represents to you?
1: I really can't. It's very hard. I'm very proud of it, you know, because of some of the stuff I've done with my platform in terms of speaking about and writing about and enhancing HBCUs and its greats and its current players. But to also be included in a group that includes people like Doug Williams, James Shaq Harris, Jackie Slater, Jerry Rice, Willie Lanier, Antoine Bethea, DRC, and then some great legends as contributors like Charlie Neal, who just passed, and the great Bill Nunn and people like that. It means an awful lot for people to think that much of me to be mentioned kind of in the same sentence as those legends from HBCUs.
0: Absolutely you are. What about Jimmy Smith? Did he not go in as part of your
1: Jimmy
0: class?
1: Smith. So my class, how about this, Jim? Jimmy Smith from the Jaguars, Tyrone Poole, you know, Super Bowl champion, first round draft pick, played for the Patriots. Eddie Robinson Jr., coach at Alabama State, long career with the Houston Oilers and Tennessee Titans. Nick Collins, out of Bethune-Cookman, when he played for the Packers, was on his way to a Pro Football Hall of Fame-type career before he had a career-ending neck injury. But remember, he had the big pick on Ben Roethlisberger in the Super Bowl for a pick six that really swung the game. And, of course, Coach Rudy Hubbard from Florida A&M, the only coach from an HBCU to win a national championship.
0: Good for you. Congrats. Well-deserved. Steve Weish joining us. I love that. So let me transition to this. There was a time, Steve, in his career when Deshaun Watson won a natty at Clemson, went to three straight Pro Bowls, looked like he himself might end up in a few different Hall of Fames. Instead, obviously, things have changed radically for him. So where do you come out on him being named as the Browns quarterback one and all that comes along with that?
1: Yeah, I mean, it seemed like it was going to be going this way all along with some of the stuff you heard from the offseason. But, you know, she looks like Shedeur Sanders gave him, somewhat of a run for his money, let's say. But just a couple points here. First off, something that really hasn't been talked about enough is Todd Monken, the head coach, seemingly made this decision, right? And I want to put Todd Monken kind of in the same category as Bruce Arians, a guy who's waited a long time in his career and really worked to get to this point. Do you think he's not going to put the player who thinks he's the best available out there because of some type of pressure? I don't think so. I think Todd Monken could have been like, if I got to deal with this stuff, I'll just continue to be a great offensive coordinator. So I think this is a guy who he felt was the best. And also it'd probably be easier for him if things do go awry to put Shedeur Sanders in to replace Deshaun Watson with Shedeur Sanders as opposed to the other way around. So it's an odd dynamic. That press conference the other day by Deshaun was an absolute disaster. I know it's not good to ever criticize a fan base, that fan base in particular. I mean, those folks up there, for as much as they have been dumped on, absolutely love the Browns, and they support people. And to take any swipes at them is a bad mistake. He's got a lot of ground to make up to get them to buy back in, because every mistake will be far more enhanced than every positive thing that he does. So he's got to go out and win ball games to really regain the trust of a lot of people in that city. You know, I'm up there a lot, and I tell you, man, they love and support this team no matter what, clearly, with everything they've been going through. So he's got a lot of ground to make up to make amends there.
0: Steve Weish joining us. I agree with you wholeheartedly. It's an amazing fan base, that's been dumped on time and time and time again. I wonder how much runway he has. You know, all this talk about, well, he's going to start on the road. He plays better on the road. He got two games there. Then he'll come home for game three. To your point, Monken needs to win and needs to win quickly if possible. How much runway do you think that Deshaun actually has?
1: Well, Monken said this isn't a week-to-week decision. I mean, that now that changes, because if he comes out and he stinks it up the first 2 weeks, there's not much runway left. I mean, he's got to play well. And the interesting thing about this that needs to be continue to be talked about as well, they've put a pretty good roster around him. right? They've got Jerry Jeudy. They went out and they drafted the two rookie wide receivers. They've got a really good young tight end and fan, and then they beefed up the offensive line. So the excuses for him not performing well are going to be very, very thin, right? Todd Monken, as we've seen, he's coached a lot of different quarterbacks, from Stetson Bennett to a national championship to Lamar Jackson being great down in Baltimore to a lot of other quarterbacks. He can adjust to his talent. So, again, the onus is on Deshaun Watson to perform well more than it is on anybody else based on the roster that he has at his disposal up in Cleveland.
0: You see, one more thought about this, and I didn't want to spend the entire time on the Browns, but one more thought about Shador. What's it say about Shador that Monken believes that Watson, who has not played well at all and is coming off that injury, the Achilles, that he thinks that he gives them a better chance to win? What's that say about Shador, and how many more chances will he get?
1: Well, I think he'll get more chances than Deshaun Watson will get. I mean, look, Shador has a rookie contract and a couple other things that work in his favor in terms of the long term. I don't know if it is so much of what Shador did not do as to what maybe Deshaun did to fit whatever Todd Monken wants to fit. I'd rather, from what I know and from what I've heard, I think it's more of a case of just Deshaun Watson being more consistent over the past few months, whereas Shador kind of made headway. So I think that's a good part of it. I mean, look, Deshaun, they got to pay him. They've got the big, when push comes to shove, the big contracts and the experience tends to fall down in decisions like this. And again, that's why I say I think it'd be easier if Deshaun Watson does not perform well to put Shador Sanders in, because again, you've got somebody who's got probably more headspace, got some ability to grow more, and has got a rookie contract that you can live with for two more years.
0: Steve Weiss joining us. Steve, as always, you've had a really busy summer. Let me ask you about a couple of things that you did over the summer. You interviewed Bo Nix in Colorado as he continues his comeback from his ankle injury. So what were your biggest takeaways from that conversation, and then where do you think his headspace is right now?
1: I'm a big Bo Nix guy. The main thing, of course, it was the ankle. He had two procedures on it. You could see the nasty scar where he's had the surgery, but he's moving well. And we know Bo Nix is a player who performs better kind of when he's on the move. He's a pocket passer, but again, he likes to extend plays. And from what I saw, they were not in pads when I was there, so I'll put that disclaimer out there. But he's again, somebody who's got so much room to grow. He's got so much ability. And now with Davis Webb, who's been his position coach the past couple of years, now designing and calling plays as the OC under Sean Payton, I think it's going to continue to grow. And the fact that he's got Jaylen Waddle at his disposal to go with Courtland Sutton, to go with Evan Ingram, and to go with a good offensive line, Denver's the team to beat in the AFC. We can talk about everybody else. This is the team to beat. They should have represented the AFC last year had Bo Nix not gotten hurt. And this is somebody now, if they can get more consistency with their run game, with J.K. Dobbins being back to start the season healthy, and to just be better in the first half of games, they won't need so many heroics to win games, because that defense is going to keep them in every game they play week to week.
0: All right, so you're pretty emphatic about that. They're the ones to beat in the AFC, more than Buffalo, more than New England. They're the ones to beat.
1: Yeah, more than Baltimore, more than
0: Baltimore too.
1: I mean, look at that defense. I mean, Vance Joseph has got a crew of gangsters too deep.
0: He does.
1: Who play that scheme that he plays that just don't budge. I mean, you maybe want to put Seattle's defense or Houston's defense up against them. But, man, they got dudes, man. They're coming from you with all three levels on that defense. So they're going to keep you in there. And then they're just so tough on offense. And getting Jaylen Waddle, again, someone who can catch the ball at 6 yards and take it 60, or just go on a deep ball 60 to open up all the things underneath, I think that's really an element that's going to add to things, you know, with as Bo Nix continues to grow.
0: Steve Weiss joining us. Steve, you also sat down with Tua Tagovailoa at Falcons camp. Now that Michael Penix Jr. is finally healthy enough to fully participate in practice, how would you handicap that quarterback competition in the ATL?
1: I got to tell you, it's amazing to me that Tua has not just seized this. And I think that's the perplexing element to everybody. Like, Michael Penix has not been good to go all offseason. This should not be a competition. This is a former starter who got paid a big contract in Tua Tagovailoa. Even though Michael Penix was a first-round draft pick by the Falcons, it wasn't by the staff. He should have come in and seized this. And the fact that we are, what, 3 weeks out, less than 3 weeks out from the week one game, and they have not come to a decision yet, or at least publicly not come to a decision yet, lets you know that they have not seen enough out of Tua to make them say he is the starter. And Jim, one thing, you know, we've covered this league long enough to know, it's not just what the coach thinks. It's what the other players on that side of the ball feel. Who do they trust? And if they're in that huddle, there's the other 10 guys in the huddle like, oh, man, this guy might make a mistake on this player. Hey, boy, I hope he can get the ball to me on this play. That's a difference maker. So we know Penix has got the superior arm talent. He's a better athlete. He's just got durability issues. But the fact that he's in it after missing so much time just lets you know that they've got some, I won't say doubts, but they've got some trepidation about naming the two of the starter at this point.
0: I think you make a really good point. Steve Weiss joining us. Hey, Steve, before you go, you just mentioned we've like covered this league for a long, long time. You've been in this business a long time. This is something that I've not gotten into on this show yet, but I've been following this. Since you started in newspapers, you are a legitimate sports journal. What do you make of how the news that Bills defensive tackle Ed Oliver lost his 2-year-old son in a tragic drowning incident earlier this year was broken over the weekend by an internet pundit? Now, let me ask you this. Because pro athletes are public figures, do they unfortunately lose some of their right to privacy, or in this case, was an unfortunate line crossed?
1: An unfortunate line was crossed. No doubt about that. Now, because athletes are celebrities, yes, they do lose a certain domain of privacy. But as a journalist, and I will say this with all of my chest, how much does the public need to know? Is this actually newsworthy, right? Is this something that if nobody knew about it until Ed Oliver was ready to disclose this, is this something that's going to change anybody's life? Is this something that's going to change anybody's perception about the Bills or Ed Oliver? No. This is something, look, we have dealt with personal situations with the people we cover all of the time. And we may say the public needs to know about this because it could impact this person's performance. It could impact the team performance, something like this. But when a tragedy like this strikes, this is one where it's kind of, okay, let's, again, ask ourselves, how much does the public really need to know about this before this person is ready to have it known? I do not like how this went down. It puts Ed Oliver in a position now to address things or answer questions when he's ready, when maybe he didn't want to. This is something where if I were Ed Oliver and this happened to me, until I was ready, I really wouldn't want it out there. And I respect his teammates and everybody, you know, for not disclosing it until he's ready. It's just a shame that somebody felt that he had to be cool enough or slick enough to be the newsbreaker, the insider on something so absolutely personal and horrible.
0: Steve Weiss joining us, NFL Network Chief National Reporter. I appreciate your thoughts on that because we had not talked about this on the show before. And like I said, you are a legitimate journal. You know, I thought Jeff Perlman had a really interesting take on this because we've all done this for so long. It's kind of hard to decipher, or maybe it's not, who's a journalist, who is a blogger, who is a TikToker, who is an internet pundit. Like, where is journalism, right? Where are we now?
1: It's in a really messy slop. You know, you've got your legitimate people. You have people who don't have agendas other than to serve their viewers or their readers or their listeners, right? This is what they need to know. This is what they want to know. This is what I have for them. And then you've got people who are trying to gain audiences, like some of these internet folks. And some of them are very good. There's an audience for some of these people. There's probably an audience for all of these people. Some of them probably eat yogurt out of a tube. But, you know, I think we need to really, it's tough because some of the stuff, you know, people just aggregate or just repeat what they've heard. They don't go to games. They don't go to practices. They don't put in the work, but they give a take that someone may agree with and it gains traction. It's a real messy time. And I just look like when I was at the Washington Post, hey, just put the facts out there. Put a little perspective on it and let people do with it what they may. Now it is, hey, put some perspective on it. How does this impact people? How does it not impact people? It's changed a little bit in that regard, but in terms of true journalism, but I think there's a level of professionalism, integrity, and dignity that a lot of us and most of us can stand on, where we know we're doing it the right way, whereas other people are just doing it for attention.
0: Really glad that I brought that up. Really glad you and I could have that conversation. Glad that I saved it for you and at this time, and I appreciate your thoughts. Steve, always good to see you. Thank you very much. You make it better, and it's good to have a good conversation. Appreciate that so much.
1: Thank you, Jim.
0: Steve Weiss joining us. And again, I've been thinking about that one, and you probably know that story, but I knew that he would be a very good person to have that conversation with. NFL Network chief national reporter. He joined NFL Media in 2008, but I made that point also at the very top. Somebody who learned the business writing for newspapers, big newspapers, strong newspapers, and goes way back. The Atlanta Journal-Constitution, the Miami Herald. He mentioned the Washington Post. Steve Weiss joining us. All right, so if you want to weigh in on that, you can. 1-800-636-8686 is your telephone number. If you want to hit me up on the X, do that at Jim Rome. If you want to email me at rome@haveatake.com. Anthony Heron will be joining me next hour. We'll talk some Big Ten ball with him, and he's also close to the Bears. So we will talk some Chicago Bears football. That's coming up next hour. Or jump in the chat. Hit the chat. If you go to our YouTube channel, do me a favor. 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
1: So we have this quality conversation with a great journo and somebody who's been around and seen everything and covered everything. And the big takeaway is the run he took at Gogurt. At least on chat. Cujo knows, quote, Gogurt took a wild stray. Damn, Steve. 1F Jeff, quote, the Gogurt hate has gone too far. I didn't even know it existed, to be honest. I didn't know there was Gogurt hate. Vicky NoCal, quote, eat yogurt out of a tube. Did eat corn the long way not want in? So Dak Augie, quote, Gogurt is excellent when frozen. I don't have a take. I don't even know that I've ever had it. But apparently it's a thing. Or you wouldn't all be coming like that. All right, so I said, just be prepared. I don't know that I'm actually going to do it. But he has been on hold a long, long time. Now, where I don't feel so badly about Parody Larity is that it's not like he doesn't have something else to do. And I don't mean his job. And I don't mean his life. I mean chat.
2: Parody Larity,
1: he's got chat. He'll always have that. I can't take that from him, nor can I take those of you in chat from chat or from him. However, Parody Larity wants a bigger stage. Parody Larity knows that if I put him on the air, he gets all of the platforms. For instance, if you get on the air on this show, either something I read, or better yet, if you're on the phone, what do you get? You get all the stations that are on the Westwood One Network, Westwood One Sports. You get Sirius XM. You get the YouTube channel, that live feed. You get chat. Chat's probably paying attention. And then you get all the other 8 platforms that are part of the Rome Television Channel. XCR, if you don't mind, can you throw those up? I want to make sure they get the attention that they deserve. There are 8 other platforms. In addition to YouTube, you have Amazon Prime. You have Roku, you have TCL, you have DirecTV, you have Plex, you have Samsung TV Plus, you have Vizio, and you have LG. This show is on all those platforms, live, every Monday through Friday. In addition to being on terrestrial radio and satellite radio, you could see whereby Parody Larity would call this show all the time because he knows he's going to end up on all of these platforms. So one, ego. 2, maybe somebody discovers him. I mean, it's a lot of different platforms to be on. So, I can't knock the hustle. It's almost like America's Got Talent or something. Like, you come on, you do your song, maybe somebody hears it. What the hell? He's been patient. He's been waiting. He should get a shot. Let's go to the phones. Parody Larity, you made it on the air. Lawrence, what's going on?
3: 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So here we go, bro. 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
0: We are the sports leader.
7: Yesterday, but I spent a little time with him at the Super Bowl in New Orleans one year. And he was definitely not a bad guy to be around. He was a good guy. I enjoyed my time with him. I enjoyed chopping it up with him. So I get that. If your point is he's not a bad guy to be around, but I get the first part of that. No, I had a good experience with him. Like I always say, it's one of my parts of my job that's not my favorite thing to do when I have a personal experience. I'm not going to say relationship, but an experience. And it's a positive experience. But I have a job to do, right? If this dude ends up in a trailer park and he's picked up for trying to get with a prostitute for $140 or $160, and he's the owner and the CEO of an NFL franchise that's been in the news of late for some other sketchy stuff, we're talking about it. And we're probably talking about it for more than one day, especially if the story updates and it jumps the day, then we're probably talking about it again. Just like I'm not here to pile on the Browns fans. In fact, I feel terrible for the Browns fans. And there is some reaction to Parody Larity, surprisingly. All right, so when we get to hour number three, things to talk about. I want to talk about the mess that is college football and a pro player who'd rather play college ball than pro ball. It's coming to that, right? Not surprisingly. Also, Anthony Heron coming up. Stay tuned.
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0: So we move into hour number three. Coming up in this third hour, a conversation with Anthony Herron. He's a Big Ten analyst and a college sports radio host on Sirius XM. That's coming up in about 20 minutes from right now. So 1-800-636-8686. The two big topics from yesterday are the two big topics today as well. Jed York and also the Browns. And we covered both those things already. You have your telephone number. You can find me on chat. You can find me on X. You can find me on the email. One more topic I want to get to before I talk to Anthony Herron. And I get his thoughts on this. But if you're paying attention to college football this week, you probably got a headache. I think we all have a headache. Because college football has become a gigantic headache to follow. And I'm not here to hate the game. We love the game. The games, thankfully, are going to start pretty soon. And it won't come a second too soon. Still love the game. It's the courtroom aspect of the game that I'm sick and tired of because I didn't know that I needed a law degree to follow and understand college football now. It has become so tedious, so annoying, so convoluted. It's jacked up is what it is. It's jacked up. Now, that's not to say the sky is falling. Well, at least not yet. At least not yet. But not because of what's gone down this week. I know that people trying to make it that way. I know there's people saying, that's it. Finally, that's the last straw. That's where it all rips apart. This is it. That's the seminal moment right there. Lava pigs are trying to say that the guys going from NFL training camps back to college campuses is the sign that the end of the world is here. And if it's not here, we can see it from here. It's not. It's not. The lava pigs are also trying to say that this changes everything forever. It also does not do that. And again, I'm not a lawyer, although I feel like I need to be one to follow this, but I know enough to know that that's not what this is. What this is a situation that impacts an extremely limited number of players. Players from the 2022 high school class. It's a tiny pool of players that even have the potential option to try to go back to college. Although after today, it seems like that potential option may in fact have disappeared. All four power conferences have come out against players returning from the NFL. The Big Ten is getting credit for leading the way with this. At Pete Thamel, quote, sources, the Big Ten is set to pass a rule today that doesn't allow players to return from the NFL and play for a Big Ten school. Anyone who was declared for the NFL draft and did not withdraw, appeared on an NFL roster, or signed a contract with a pro league cannot be on a Big Ten roster. End quote. So it seems like common sense, right? But I do have a couple of thoughts. Number one, I wonder if the Big Ten would have been out in front of this whole thing, if the first dudes coming back from the NFL camps were choosing, say, Ohio State instead of LSU? What if Ryan Day, for instance, was benefiting from this instead of Lane Kiffin? Would the Big Ten have reacted differently? Here's my other thought. This rule is nothing new. Doesn't the NCAA already have this rule? You already can't declare for a draft and then go through the draft and sign a pro contract and then appear on a roster and then go back to an NCAA program. Why do we need a rule if the rule already exists? The whole point of the current situation is that a court order has overruled that rule and overruled the NCAA. The NCAA got punched in the face again. The NCAA got laughed at again. Does anybody anywhere give a damn or listen to or adhere to anything the NCAA does or says? The NCAA already told these dudes from that 2022 high school class that they were ineligible. It's just that these players went and they found a judge to issue an LT hammer, an injunction. And that's why we are where we are. So in theory, players could get an injunction against their conference as well, just like they got one against the NCAA, right? In other words, you have these conferences saying, we're not having it. We're not doing that. We're not taking you here. Well, what's to stop a player and or their agent or their attorney from finding another judge to also rule against the conference the way it ruled against the NCAA? I posed that question, but then we did see the Big 12 swing the hammer in the Sorsby situation, and then that was that. So maybe the conferences will be able to shut down anybody else trying to come back from the NFL. Here is my point. It's only impacting a specific few. This is not going to open up the floodgates for several hundred guys to decide, I want to play longer in college. It's not going to be some widespread, enormous problem. I'm not saying it's not absurd to be in the NFL and then to leave the NFL to go back to college. It is absurd. It's a joke, actually. But I'm saying it's not widespread. It's not the sign that college sports are now finally, officially off the deep end forever, and there's never coming back. It actually comes down to one actual case of one player actually seemingly ditching an NFL team to go back to college. And you'll never guess which NFL team got ditched. That's right. The player that's doing the ditching is tight end Daquan Wright.
1: That's right.
0: That's right. And who did he play for? The Browns. Was still very much an active member of the Browns when he entered the NCAA transfer portal last Thursday. Wright then suited up in his Browns uniform, and he warmed up on Saturday for Cleveland's preseason game, although he did not get in the game. He then followed that up by committing to LSU on Sunday while still a member of the Browns. So, of course, the Browns granted this dude his release so he could go join the Tigers. And Wright still might play for LSU this season, despite all the Power Four conferences coming out in the last 24 hours with statements and the Big Ten passing an actual ban. The SEC has only said it should not be permitted. They haven't actually banned it yet, so we'll see what happens. Just know, guys committing to college programs while still on NFL teams is not going to become a thing. It was never going to become a thing. It only applied to a select few, fighting a messy battle in the courts. And believe me, I know, it's convoluted as hell. It's absurd. It's messy. It's lame. But essentially, this bleep is all crazy. Even NFL head coaches are saying so. Like the NFL coach who just saw one of his players run straight back to college, the Monken.
2: How you been handling the Daquan Wright situation? Just seems weird, right? It seems like he's in the college transfer portal. He hadn't practiced, but then I saw him warming up after the rain delay today.
3: Man, it's crazy. I mean, I don't even know what to say. I wondered why Lane Kiffin reached out a week ago. Now I know. I mean, I didn't know. Now I know. I didn't call him back. Now I guess I should have. Appreciate you. Thank you.
0: Of course, Lane denied that. Lane's like, I've never spoken to the Monken. I don't have the Monken's phone number. Maybe it was somebody else pretending to be me. I don't know. The Monken? I found that guy to be a hell of a lot more funny before he named the creep QB1. But he's not wrong. His bleep is crazy. Although it's not crazy to believe that somebody wanted off that Browns team. That part's not crazy. I don't find that hard to believe at all. I bet there are several Browns who would way rather go kick it with Lane in Baton Rouge. I bet Daquan Wright got his name in the portal the second he got wind of the news that the creep was going to be the winner of the quarterback job. And who can blame the dude? And bottom line is this. The current NFL to college fight is not some existential crisis for college football. It's just a very specific fight over a very specific group of players because of a very specific NCAA ruling, and that group applies to a certain group that graduated a certain year. And, of course, the only team that actually had a player actually seemingly bail on them to run back to the college program was the Browns. Because who would want to be on the Browns if they had another real option?
3: Man, crazy.
0: And that guy, man, too bad about the Monken. I still want to like the Monken. The Monken says funny things.
3: I didn't call him back. Now
0: here's the latest from Adam Schefter. Former Browns tight end. Yeah, that's funny. Former Browns tight end. Daquan Wright. Cleared waivers today. Is expected to sign with LSU on Wednesday. Wright will go from Cleveland Brown to LSU Tiger and become the first player to go from an NFL roster back to college. And that much I agree with the Monken on. This ish is crazy.
3: Man, it's crazy.
0: Man, this bleep is crazy. He's not wrong about that. I just thought he was a lot funnier before he named his quarterback. The quarterback he named. Anyway, so there's that. That whole thing's going on. The point that I'm trying to make is, one, this ish is crazy. And number two, it's not the way a lot of the lava pigs are making it out to be. And it's not a lot of the lava they're slinging. It's not that many guys. So far, it's one.
3: I mean, I don't even know what to say.
0: There's not going to be 40 guys next year, and then 100 guys the year after, and then 1,000 guys after that. It applies to 1 year. It was 1 year. And like I said, whenever things don't go your way now in college ball, you go find yourself a friendly judge, and then you get what you want.
3: I mean,
0: and a few of these guys did. There's that. Bodie and Pearland on chat. The Niners haven't seen a trap work that well since Kyle drew it up. Thanks, Bodie. Beto Casillas, 87. Quote, 160 is a lot of money in the big OH. Is it? I don't know. 160 might be a lot of money in the big OH, but he lives in a family that's worth, or is part of a family that's worth over $8 billion. Chris in C-Town, how bad are the girls in SF that he went to an Ohio trailer park looking for some action? I don't know that it's the ladies in Frisco. I wouldn't put it on them. Give me the brisket. I can't read that, dude. All right, so what that guy did is something that Parody Larry did. He used a word that is not permitted. I know that I haven't reset this in a minute, but really quickly, on the Rome TV channel, with those eight platforms that I referenced, they have a list of words that are not permitted. Lawrence used one of the words, and that guy right there, before I could read his chat, I looked down, he used that same word. Can't do it. All right, when we come back, we'll talk some more college ball, and we'll talk some pro ball. Anthony Heron, who is with the Big Ten Network, joins me on the other side of this. 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
5: The Browns named Deshaun Watson their starting quarterback. Has there ever been a Week 1 starter less popular with his own fan base?
6: Last time I played on this field, I tore my Achilles. And that same fan base, they cheered when I got hurt. So what does that have to do with anything about performance? When a person get hurt, especially for your own city, and they cheer.
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6: You know, it is what it is. 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
7: My whole identity had been wrapped up in being a soldier. 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

0: Jim Rome in Southern California. I'll be kind of angry. Sort of angry on that bump back. All right, as promised, if you're on hold, you want to stay there. If you're in the chat, just keep doing what you're doing. If you're on the X, go ahead and do that. If you want to email me, you can do that. But as promised, we are joined right now by a former NFL defensive end. He also played 3 years in the Arena Football League. He was a standout in college at Iowa. He currently serves as a Big Ten Network analyst, as well as a SiriusXM college sports radio host, and is a contributor to the Chicago Bears pre- and post-game shows on Fox 32 TV in Chicago. So he's obviously a very busy dude. He is Anthony Heron. Anthony, really good to have you on the show. Dude, how you doing?
1: Bro, what's up, man? Yeah, you know how it gets this time of year. It's nonstop body rock during the football season.
0: Oh, man, I like that. I like that energy. That's why I want to run you down. All right, so first things first, the stuff that we don't like as much. Can I get your reaction to the Big Ten saying it's not going to allow players to return from the NFL and play in their conference? Number one, how wild is that the guys are doing that? And number two, what is your reaction to the conference saying that?
1: It's the last handful of years, really 5 to 7 years, all this evolution we've seen throughout intercollegiate athletics has just been kind of coming at us in waves and haymakers after haymaker. There was a stretch during this offseason, I've been talking about it on Big Ten Radio over on SiriusXM 372, that it seemed like there wasn't necessarily new news, kind of new happenings to react to. It felt like maybe things were leveling off. And now just a few weeks ago with this possibility of NFL players, and this is all stems from the 5 for 5 ruling that was there, where student athletes now have the ability to play 5 years, compete in 5 years of college football, and you redshirt, you don't redshirt, you get injured, whatever, that doesn't matter. But you get 5 years after high school to compete at the major college level. But now there are these recruits from the 2022 cycle who've gone on to the NFL who would potentially be a fifth-year player right now. So a number of them, 16 in total, are in NFL training camps wondering, is there an opportunity to come back? So this really almost, you know, specifically impacts them. This isn't going to be some sort of an existential threat. But the Big Ten with this ruling, and I've been in communication throughout the day here with some folks from the conference office, some senior administrators from different schools around the conference. It does seem like the Big Ten at large is in unison on this. And for me, as an old college football dinosaur, this is kind of how the sport always operated. This evolution with compensation and the ability to transfer, all these things have been really good for the competitive balance in the sport. Where there's so many teams with quarterbacks and with depth on the line of scrimmage and athletes being compensated beyond that scholarship that I was getting 20-some years ago. But to be able to have a system in place where you don't have folks, you know, 7, 8 years into their college career, folks going to play in the National Football League or the National Basketball Association and then coming back to college, I do think, you know, some sort of, you know, restrictions, it's good to have some of that in place to, you know, still protect it as something where high school recruits get to go to college and develop, and maybe they become pros, but of course, as you know, Rome, most of them won't.
0: We're talking to Anthony Heron. I agree with that. Now, okay, so the Big Ten feels that way. What about the SEC? The SEC was saying, oh, yeah, we don't think that's a good thing, but they didn't say that they were going to mandate that. So Lane Kiffin already has one guy. Will the SEC fall in line, or are they going to just bring in who they want to bring in?
1: So we just saw a situation play out with Texas Tech in the Big 12, and there was a lot of folks from the Southeastern Conference and folks from the Big 10 who were fairly loud, fairly boisterous about that you need to put your foot down on this. You can't have these guys, you know, kind of, you know, playing like there's no rules. So I do think, and it's one thing I respect about the Big 10 at least going out on their own, and, you know, usually there's at least a quick attempt to build a consensus behind closed doors. The Big Ten went out and said, this is our position, this is our stance. Privately, my understanding is there's certainly some folks in the SEC who feel like this should not be allowed, but the issue is you have all these different constituencies. Yep. So you got the 16 different teams. LSU might feel one way. Ole Miss might feel a different way. Alabama might feel a different way from that. Vanderbilt is going to have a different, you know, view of the world than a lot of the other institutions and programs in that conference. So Ball's kind of in the court of Greg Sankey to make sure that he can get this reeled in and at least come up with a conference-wide view, the SEC stance on this, and then let programs know. If you try to violate this, then you're going to be in violation of the conference at large. And that it's a strong position to take, but I do think it's incumbent upon Greg Sankey to make sure that his teams know and then let the world know what the SEC's position on this is.
0: All right, so good job breaking that down. Of course, we'd rather be talking ball, and we will talk ball right now, but that's a thing. That's news. That's something we have to cover.
1: Yeah,
0: talking
1: no
0: to Anthony Heron. So Ohio State is the top-ranked team in the preseason polls. Remember, they held off Texas 14-7 last year in Columbus in that rock fight. We're going to see a rematch in September 12th in Austin. How do you see this one, given that Ohio State's defense lost stars like Caleb Downs to the NFL versus a Longhorn offense that's going to be led by what you would think is a much-improved Arch Manning? How do you see it playing out this year?
1: I like that you point that out about Arch Manning because, you know, his last name is Manning, and he is a reasonably gifted quarterback as well. But last year, just kind of going into it, because his last name is Manning, there was so much assumption that he was just ready to ascend and be the number one overall pick in this last draft cycle before most folks had ever seen him really take a legitimate snap of major college football. But now there has been a year of real tangible development. I do think he's going to be a much improved quarterback. We saw that down the stretch with Sark as a play caller, all that talent they've got in Austin. We're going to see a better version of Arch Manning than we did last year. Ohio State was in a position last season, though, where they could beat a team like Texas early in the season opener, without having to ask Julian Sain to do a whole lot. And then they kind of methodically expanded the playbook last year, got the run game going. And, of course, he's got the best playmaker that we've seen this side of many Heisman Trophy winners, and Jeremiah Smith outside at wide receiver. Julian Sain is a more gifted quarterback and playmaker than I think folks give him credit for, though, because he wasn't necessarily unleashed in that way last year. Ryan Day and his offensive staff, they didn't go much, if any, tempo. They were huddling up. They prepare for the long road. They prepare for deep runs in the college football playoff every year. That's a part of why you've seen, with multiple defensive coordinators, a historic level of success on defense in Columbus. I don't think that's changing anytime soon. And now you've got multiple NFL pedigree coordinators there. Arthur Smith comes in on offense after what we saw last season. So Ohio State isn't slowing down anytime soon. And I do think we're going to see a better, and I just saw him a couple of weeks ago, it is a slightly bigger version of Julian Sain as well. So the Buckeyes are going to be ready.
0: Anthony Heron breaking it down for us. Anthony, I got to get your thoughts on Oregon. It's a big Oregon house. I love Oregon. I love Oregon. I love Dan Lanning. But so they're ranked second to kick off the season. But while he has built a monster in Oregon, in Eugene, he has. Over the last 3 years, Dan Lanning's gone 1-5 against teams that play in the national championship game. Do you think this Ducks team is the one that finally breaks through?
1: I do. They're my pick to click.
0: As okay.
1: Bullish as I am on the Buckeyes, the Ducks should be the number one team in the country. They should be the Big Ten championship favorite. There's not a team in all of college football this season that's got more proven commodities than the Oregon Ducks. Like Dan Lanning was asked the other day about this NFL conversation we were having a few minutes ago. Hey, you know, what do you think about the potential for guys coming back to Eugene after they've been in the league? He basically said, we don't need them. He knows he's got maybe the most talented roster in the country. And the thing is, they were kind of a year early last year. There was so much youth and inexperience in the 2025 season for the Ducks. And like you mentioned, Dan Lanning, pretty much the only teams he loses to are the teams that compete in the national championship game. So that's on his resume as a loss, but it's kind of like saying LeBron keeps losing in the NBA finals. Like, yeah, he keeps getting there too. Like, there's something to be said for that as an elite standard. And the only thing that he hasn't done, that Uncle Phil hadn't done, that the Ducks haven't done, is win the whole dang thing. And I think this is the season they get that done. A big part of the reason is because I think that Dante Moore, their quarterback, he's the guy that I believe will be the number one overall pick in this next draft cycle. He likely, in my opinion, would have come off the board right after Fernando Mendoza this last cycle. And the comparison with he and Julian Sain, they're both guys that are going to be first-round picks. And I've been following each of them since they were coming out of high school because I call the All-American Bowl every year for NBC. Dante Moore, because Oregon was so besieged by injuries last year at wide receiver and at running back, he did have moments during the season last year where everybody had to look to him and say, we don't really have any playmakers, but you're in a monsoon at Kinnick Stadium. Can you complete a third and long pass to keep us on the field to secure victory against the Hawkeyes at night in a monsoon in one of the most hostile environments in college football? And he was able to do that because he was placed in those scenarios. Julian Sand and Ohio State were never really behind the eight ball until they got to the postseason. And that's why the Hoosiers were able to take them down. That's why they're losing to the team who goes on to win it all. So Julian Sand now has tasted his own blood, but Dante Moore did during the season last year. And I think Oregon, with all that talent and experience they brought back, they've got the best defensive line in the country with all the depth over there. So you're talking QB play, deep wide receiver core, running back, the lines of scrimmage. A couple of questions on the offensive line and at linebacker. But other than that, man, there's NFL pedigree all over the place for Dan Lanning and Eugene.
0: Anthony Heron joining me. Anthony, I'm chuckling because I talked to PJ Fleck the other day, and I did the whole intro for him like I did for you, and he's like, yo, Jim, good to talk to you in Big Ten country. And that had to make me laugh that I'm in Big Ten country here in Cali. But right. Let me ask you about USC, since I am in Big Ten country. They're going to be a part of that Week 0 slate of games on Saturday. They'll get that paycheck game against San Jose State. But given all the buzz surrounding the Trojans and that top-ranked recruiting class, do you think Lincoln Riley is going to be able to navigate the rest of that schedule, which does include road games against IU and Penn State?
1: The schedule is really the main thing that gives me any legitimate hesitation about USC this season, because Lincoln Riley's been building towards this year his entire time at SC, because year after year, you know, we know he's going to have high-level quarterback play. He's going to have that again with Jade Maiava and the development that they've had through three seasons now, where it's no longer assumed that Lincoln Riley is going to try to go to the transfer portal and find some other dude to come in and start over Maiava. He knows he's got a guy, and now the rest of us know that he's a proven commodity as well. And getting to see Maiava a couple of weeks ago, it's not only about the physical maturation there, but I could tell he's just more mentally, emotionally ready to like seize that USC Trojan stage as one of their great quarterbacks. So there's few programs who rival the history at that position that the Trojans do. But we know Lincoln Riley's going to have that spot on lock. Yes, he lost multiple NFL receivers last year, but he's always got receivers. Where USC has grown up more than anything, and this is kind of a similar journey that Ryan Day went on at Ohio State. When he got to Columbus as Urban Meyer's offensive coordinator, Ohio State frankly turned into a bit of a finesse team, and they put up passing numbers like we'd never seen any Ohio State offense put up before, but the lines of scrimmage began to struggle. Lincoln Riley brings his acumen as a play caller and a quarterback developer to SoCal, but we've seen a line of scrimmage, both offensively and defensively, that hasn't been able to sustain at a championship level. Now, last year, even though statistically his first year had a better statistical rushing attack in yards per game, but I believe last year was the best run game, the most consistent run game that Lincoln Riley had since he took over for USC. And you go back to some of those Oklahoma teams, his best ones were the squads that could run the rock in addition to the way that he could coach them to pass the football. You mentioned the recruiting class, but you add the transfer portal talent into that. Got guys from Michigan State and some of the other squads, like traditional Big Ten, corn-fed kind of dudes who just come in with that lunch pail attitude. So you combine that with some of your traditional Big Ten sensibilities on the defensive and offensive fronts on the interior with what Lincoln Riley does on the outside passing the football. You throw Gary Patterson in there, Hall of Famer coaching the defense. I love what USC's bringing to the table, and it's as formidable as they've been since Lincoln Riley's been there. But they've got one of the toughest conference schedules in America. That's the main reason they lost that Notre Dame game.
0: Dude, I know you know about that corn-fed life, being that big dude at Iowa. Listen, before you go, how about this? One last thought, and this has been awesome, dude. So good to see you. What about Caleb Williams and the Bears? I know that you are closely connected with the Bears. You follow them. Caleb took that massive, massive step last year and emerged as one of the game's best closers. Given that D coordinators are going to have the whole offseason to break down his tape and Ben Johnson's system, what are you expecting from Caleb in year three? Will he adjust to them as they adjust to him?
1: Like you mentioned, I do Bears pregame and postgame for Fox 32 here in Chicago. I've been at Hallis Hall during Bears training camp. I've gotten to spend one-on-one time with Ben Johnson, with Caleb, with Ryan Poles, and the organization as a whole, the confidence that they're exuding right now, to me, is really encouraging. It's one thing I've been telling Bears fans about in Chicago, because you haven't seen consecutive seasons of excellence for the Bears, frankly, since Lovie Smith was the head coach. But now having a quarterback, and there's frankly few organizations in the NFL that have been so bad at just developing consistency at QB as the Bears have historically, but it does seem like Caleb, and I know maturity was one of those questions, and you're right there near USC. A lot of folks had concerns about whether or not Caleb would be coachable. Would he be committed to the gig? Would he be able to handle kind of the spotlight of an NFL QB? And I couldn't be more impressed with what those first two seasons have been. And now seeing him in person, it's not like his mobility was an issue for him, but he's trimmed down nearly 15 pounds that he's lost. You see it all over his upper body and his frame. He looks great. He sounds great. And he is very much in line with trying to get into the details of being the best quarterback, having the mechanics, having the consistency that you look for to execute that position at a high level. And Ben Johnson is just a stone cold maniac. So their maniacal sort of approach to things, it does play well off of each other, because they're both so eager and so confident that they're destined for greatness, but they're willing to put the work in that's necessary to get there. I'm really, really eager to see how this season plays out. As long as they figure out left tackle. That's a bit of a bugaboo they got up front that they're still struggling with.
0: Anthony, leave me with this thought. I love what you just said about Ben Johnson. He's a stone-cold maniac, and he is that. Like, you've been around that scene. I mean, how much of a rock star is that guy in that town? Mm. And that's just based on his acumen, but his persona, his swagger. And if all these guys are stone-cold maniacs, what's his separation? What makes him more of a maniac than most of the other NFL maniacs?
1: Well, I think I'm probably the last person in the lower 48 who finally saw The Odyssey. Like, I just came back from the movie theater finally seeing that. So, yes, we can all check that off the list. I was the last dude to finally check that movie out. But when you look at Odysseus in that movie, I'm sitting there watching Matt Damon on screen thinking, who's a coach in the NFL who might be psycho enough to go on a journey like this? It's Ben Johnson. Like, yeah, there's other warriors out there. Yes, there's other people who kind of have that mentality of wanting to be the best, wanting to sort of slog through everything that's necessary to reach their goal. And then you have the Ben Johnsons of the world, kind of that 1% of 1% with their mentality that combines with an aptitude for how they lead, how they coach, how they scheme. I really think the Bears have a special guy in that regard, but he's not just some microprocessor on X's and O's. He does seem to have a really good sense for his players. They trust him and follow him right now. I mean, now, we're talking year two. Like, when I was at the Atlanta Falcons, Jim Moore Jr., he was the head coach. Those first couple of years there in Atlanta, everybody was all in. And then at a certain point, when there's not that continued tangible evidence of success, then things can fracture a little bit. But, you know, he's off to an exceptional start through his first season as a head coach. And, you know, year two, especially because overall it's still a pretty young and impressionable roster that the Bears have, it really feels like, especially on offense, there's some special stuff coming to Hallis Hall.
0: He seems like a special dude. You mentioned Jim Mora Jr. Dude, you got to stop saying things. I'll follow you until the end of time. I love Jim Mora Jr. He's always been one of my favorites for years and years and years and years. Man. I love him. I love his old man. I love that family. Anthony Heron, in fact, I better let you go because I know you have things to do, or I will keep following you, man. That was absolutely awesome. We should have done it sooner. We've got to do it again soon. I appreciate you. That was absolutely great.
1: Rome, my pleasure, man. I'll be back in the jungle anytime.
0: My man, Anthony Heron, knows where he is even. Dude, that dude is on top of it. And by it, I mean everything. Rome, I'll come back in the jungle anytime, man. Music to my bleeping ears. Good, good, good stuff. All right, when we come back, one last segment. Should be short, but long enough for you to get through. Another Alex Hattie special. Look at Hattie in the back row. And credit to Anthony Heron. He turned that thing around fast, too. He was a quick yes. A quick yes. He said, I'd love to do it. Made time for it. Man, he's on his game. Man, you gotta love. Yeah, I love when I can find guys who played ball at Iowa and we connect like that. Did not used to be the case. That felt good. All right, stay tuned.
2: 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Thursday may be the last time this year we see first-round QBs Fernando Mendoza and Ty Simpson. Will the rookies leave a lasting impression to close out the preseason? Westwood One Sports.
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17: 32.

0: Oh, I'm here. I'm not going to lie. Thanks, Alvy. I'm not going to lie. I'm having a little trouble focusing. Yeah, normally, that's not a problem for me. I'm a pro now. I'm a Hall of Famer. I'm a pro's pro. And it's got nothing to do with that interview, which was exceptional. Anthony Heron showing up huge. No, it's just, it has something to do with me seeing something that not only can I not unsee, it was just very disturbing. Very disturbing on so many different levels. And we have now all seen it, and we're all pretty much equally disturbed by it. Now, me being a pro, I've got lots of things to do and not just this segment. I've got some post-production after the show. I'm going to do some work on my book. I've got things to do. But damn, really disturbing. Hey, Tommy, like, without giving it away, are you as troubled and or disturbed by what I just saw? Because you saw it before I did, and you had me look at it.
1: Yeah.
0: Even though you did say to me, you probably don't need to see this.
1: Yeah, and I only made it like, I had to watch it in stages. I made it like 6 seconds in the first time and then like 16 seconds in the second time. And then I made it most of the way through the third time.
0: I'm more macho than you. I watched it straight through.
1: Yeah, I couldn't quite take it. It is disturbing. I mean, you know, V got loose with the AI. The possibilities are endless.
0: I was
1: there.
0: Not going to say what it was, dude. Yeah. You just gave it up. Well, you just gave it up. So since you gave it up, V figured out how to use AI. Awesome. V, we've seen it. We've seen it, V. Notice we're not airing it. We've seen it. Now, the internet being what it is, I can't prevent you. I can't get a restraining order against you, although I should have. Disturbing, V. Disturbing as hell. I know this is a really, really important week to you. I know how much this week means to you, V. So much so that you learned how to activate AI and include all of us and some of your favorite characters. Really disturbing. Stop sending me reaction, V. I'm not honoring. For whatever reason, this anniversary, which to me really is not an anniversary, is way more important to you than it is me when it really should be important to me. Don't do it. Lorne, don't do it. Don't do it. Do not do it. 1-800-63. Don't, Lorne. Don't. Get that off my screen, Lorne. That screenshot seems fairly innocuous, right? Looks like the kind of shirt that I'd wear, rocking my watch. Seems fairly innocuous. All right, if you want, you can roll 3 or 4 seconds of it. Go ahead.
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0: Stop my right first there. Guest is right there. That's where we stop. It is not the Great Equalizer Show. I would never say that. I don't sound anything like that. I don't look like that when I speak. Nor would I ever refer to this show as the Great Equalizer Show.
2: Diarrhea is the
0: Great. Okay, now that's me back in the day. So what V is trying to convince me of is that this is the anniversary of what he thinks is the greatest take

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1: Adam Copeland, Brian Murphy, D-Pop, Marcus Boucher, John Dickinson, Larry Kruger. 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
0: And don't forget about Sean Lund.
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0: 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The roundtable begins at noon, followed by Copes and JD with 49ers pregame at 2:30.
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1: Niners on three. One, two, three!
0: We are the sports leader.
2: Things that happen in the control room are also very disturbing, like V himself. The answer is no, V. The answer is no. There's not going to be an hour-long special on Saturday. There. This should give you an idea of what's going on. There's Alex Hardy blasting rails of blow. I think that's Cindy in the back. Tommy, for some reason, has a hamper over his head. And there's another hamper behind him in the back row. And just equate all of that with V's favorite topic, and you can imagine what's going on. 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
13: I'm Christine Lisi. The Big Ten has become the first conference to ban football players who've signed pro contracts from returning to play at its schools by passing a formal rule. Any team violating the rule would be subject to its head coach being suspended for 50% of its remaining games, plus an undisclosed fine. Former Browns tight end Daquan Wright cleared waivers today. He's expected to sign with LSU tomorrow. It will not be so easy for the SEC to follow what the Big Ten did, explains ESPN's Pete Thamel.
14: The problem is there are state laws right now that have been enacted in the state of Louisiana specifically that allow players to do that. So if the SEC does follow the Big Ten's lead here and ban players from this path, you have to then potentially trump or overcome a state law.
13: NFL Raiders coach Clint Kubiak didn't want to go into any details when asked about the severity of running back Ashton Jeanty's injury. Simply said he's on the mend. Jeanty is believed to have sprained his ankle over the weekend at practice. Bengals receiver Ja'Marr Chase says he's fine after an injury scare at practice today in which he appeared to injure his left ankle.
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1: Adam Copeland, Brian Murphy, D-Pop, Marcus Boucher, John Dickinson, Larry Kruger. 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
0: And don't forget about Sean Lund.
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0: Join the entire crew September 10th at Almanac Adventureland, 651 West Tower Avenue in Alameda. John Lund will kick things off at 10. The roundtable begins at noon, followed by Copes and JD with 49ers pregame at 2:30.
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1: Niners on three. One, two, three!
0: We are the sports leader.
7: Freddie Coleman.
8: Mm-hmm.
7: Strap up your seatbelt. Put your seatbelt on, okay?
8: Here we go.
7: Because you might enjoy this ride.
8: All right.
7: I'm talking about contender.
8: Okay.
7: That's my one word, contender, because I do believe this defense is going to be different. A lot of different players on this roster right now, and those guys being able to move in unison. Caleb Downs is a wild card. I thought he was, if not the best player in the draft, one of the best players, top two, top three in the 2026 NFL draft. But the versatility and a lot of different things that he can do on the football field, play in the slot, be a guy that plays in the box, play at safety depth, be a rusher off the edge, and his intelligence is going to pay dividends for the Dallas Cowboys. That's why I'm using the word contender.
8: I'll use the word proof. The proof is going to be there one way or the other. The Cowboys can believe they can be the team they're supposed to be or fall short once again. The word proof is going to be there one way or the other. Not just the offense, not just the defense, but the Cowboys. The Cowboys have a successful season if what?
7: The defense is even a little bit better than they were a season ago. If they're middle of the pack, they will have a lot of success this season.
8: The season will be a success if Jerry Jones keeps being quiet. If he's quiet, that means the Cowboys are playing well. If he's talking, things are not good in Dallas when it's all said and done. He's Harry Douglas and Freddie Coleman. It's the afternoon cool known as Freddie and Harry. And there's no shh when it comes to college ball programs trying to get NFL players to play for them. One conference said, not this year. That's next.
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12: I'm Christine Lisi. The Red Sox coming off four straight comeback wins lead the Marlins 1-0 top of the second. Mickey Gasper with a solo home run off Tyler Phillips. Boston's 2.5 back of the Yankees for the top AL wildcard spot. No score for the American League leading Rays and Tigers. Top of the second inning as well. Tampa Bay's up 3.5 on the Yankees in the AL East. New York and Houston set to get underway shortly in the Bronx. The Big Ten passed a rule banning football players who've signed pro contracts from returning to play for one of its schools. Violating teams will be subject to having their head coach suspended for 50% of its remaining games, plus an undisclosed fine. Meantime, former Browns tight end Daquan Wright cleared waivers today. He is expected to sign with the SEC's LSU Tigers tomorrow. He'll become the first player to go from an NFL roster back to college. ESPN football analyst Booger McFarland.
13: I like what the Big Ten did because they came out and made a stand, and I think we were all waiting for the SEC to make a stand. The SEC basically said, hey, we don't like it. Pro guys shouldn't be in college, which I think we all agree. We all agree that pro players shouldn't be playing college football.
12: ACC Commissioner Jim Phillips told ESPN his conference plans to discuss that topic this week. Former NBA player Enes Kanter Freedom, banned by the Chicago Sky from Wintrust Arena. He was removed from the building by security Sunday after being involved in a verbal altercation with Sky point guard Natasha Cloud late in the third quarter. NFL Chiefs quarterback Patrick Mahomes, coming back from a torn ACL and LCL, says he believes he's on track to start week one versus the Broncos on Monday Night Football, September 14th.
14: Hey, it's Michelle Smallman, and coming up Wednesday, we continue to get ready for the 2026 season as we go 2 days with the Cincinnati Bengals. Has Joe Burrow finally run out of excuses? We'll discuss it on Sports Tonight Live, 6 a.m. Eastern, right here on ESPN Radio, ESPN2, and ESPNU.
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1: Adam Copeland, Brian Murphy, D-Pop, Marcus Boucher, John Dickinson, Larry Kruger. It's our 49ers roundtable.
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0: 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The roundtable begins at noon, followed by Copes and JD with 49ers pregame at 2:30.
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1: Niners on three. One, two, three!
0: We are the sports leader.
7: Let's say real with a caveat. I think stars should play in the preseason to get ready for the regular season, but it shouldn't last more than two or three series. You can't play football by not playing football and competitive football. And I know they want to rest players mentally and physically, but I'll say that's real the caveat when it comes to starters playing more in the preseason.
8: I also believe it's real. Now, it's weird because I was just talking to someone about this at the Falcons Complex today. I've been so accustomed to four preseason games and how coaches can gauge and figure out who's playing and who's not playing. The three preseason game thing, it's so weird because you also want to get other guys' looks who could potentially who's not going to be on your team, so they have film for other organizations as well. But when it's all said and done, you have to make sure that your players who you feel like is going to make your 53-man roster, make sure that they're acclimated and ready for the regular season.
9: Is it real or is it cat?
10: A last one, we'll end on a fun one.
7: Mm-hmm.
10: You should always back your car into a parking spot, Harry Douglas.
8: Really, oh, that's cap. Why?
7: That's completely cap. Make sure you park properly. That's real. How you get there is on you. I don't care if you landed hovering like a drone.
8: You like it from the back, like backing your car up, Cap?
10: You always back it in, no matter what.
8: Like, why not?
7: That's not true.
8: Front park it in. Like,
7: exactly. This has been Freddie and Harry, the mighty ESPN Radio. Wow. Take care. God bless and keep cool.
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9: I'm Christine Lisi. Breaking news, hours after the Big Ten announced a new formal policy, it won't allow football players with contracts to return to play at any of its schools. The SEC released its own statement that it too has a new policy. Under it, no SEC institution can have an athlete on its roster who previously declared for the NFL, NBA, or WNBA draft and did not appropriately withdraw, sign a pro contract, or has been listed on a professional roster. The commissioner can enforce penalties against schools which violate the policy. ACC Commissioner Jim Phillips told ESPN his conference plans to discuss that topic this week. Major League Baseball, after missing the last 3+ months with a back injury, Tyler Glasnow back on the hill for the Dodgers tonight. He's given up 3 runs on 4 hits. Atlanta leading LA 3-2 in the top of the third inning. Dodgers are a game back of the Brewers for the best record in the National League. Milwaukee and the Mets still scoreless in the top of the third. Red Sox up 1-0 on the Marlins, bottom five. A solo homer by Mickey Gasper has accounted for the game's only run. Rays leading the Tigers 1-0 top of the fifth on an RBI single by Johnny DeLuca. Yanner Diaz, a solo home run. Dalton Varsho with an RBI single. That's given the Astros a 2-0 lead on the Yankees in the bottom of the third inning. AL West leading Rangers and the AL Central leading White Sox are scoreless in the bottom of the first inning. Former NBA player Enes Kanter Freedom banned by the Chicago Sky from Wintrust Arena. He was removed from the building by security Sunday after being involved in a verbal altercation with a Sky player in the third quarter. NFL Raiders coach Clint Kubiak didn't say much when asked about the severity of Ashton Gentry's injury. He simply said he's on the mend.
10: Hey, this is Rich Eisen. The legendary Bob Costas stops by to talk baseball, and we throw open the in-studio doors for the hilarious Adam Ray and get you caught up on everything NFL as well. That's Wednesday's Rich Eisen Show on Disney+, the ESPN app, and ESPN Radio.
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